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4: 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Those were the days.
5: It's the 1970s hour. We start off with Carole King, 1971, and I Feel the Earth Move. This was actually a double A-side album.
6: Okay.
5: Two releases on the same 45, sure. So it was a valuable one to have.
6: She
5: got
6: imagine.
5: Two good songs. This one from her second studio album, Tapestry, and the other side, by the way, of the 45 was It's Too Late. Another good one from Carole King.

0: King Harvest, the group with Dancin' in the Moonlight. Johnny Mathis is on the next. A favorite of James' mom.
1: Yeah, she really, she loved this song. She loved Johnny Mathis, though. She had several albums. So yeah,
0: Too Much, Too Little, Too Late. This is a duet with Denise Williams, 1978.

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1: Here's a look at your weatherology forecast. An extreme heat warning continues until 7 p.m. Friday night. Lows level off around 79 tonight under partly cloudy skies, southerly winds 8 to 15 miles per hour. Sunshine mixed with clouds at times tomorrow. Highs level off around 100. Lows dip down to about 77 tomorrow night, partly cloudy. From the Weatherology Weather Center, I'm meteorologist Paul Trombley. Now back to the vinyl years on KCLY. Currently, it's 93 degrees.
2: Freda Payne on the way next with Band of Gold, written by Holland Dozier Holland. But it says Edith Wayne is who wrote it.
3: Okay.
2: And that reason is because they were contracted to Motown, so they couldn't officially write for other labels. So if they wrote a song for another label, they had to go with a pseudonym. And that was their pseudonym, was Edith Wayne. A hit for Freda Payne. Again, this was 1970.

0: Jim Croce's I Got a Name with the Doors on the way next. Waiting for the Sun, the album in 1968, and their time was not long after this, only into the early 70s when Jim Morrison disappeared, or did he pass away?
1: There's always been a long time controversy there.
0: A debate on that. I say he is not with the others that they there was like Elvis and Jim Morrison.
1: Right.
0: I think there was a big three, they thought. Hendrix, maybe? I don't know, but they all thought they had faked their deaths and were living on an island somewhere or something. Isn't that the craziest thing to come up with? Anyway, here are the Doors, 1968. Hello. I Love You.

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3: Here's a look at your weatherology forecast. An extreme heat warning continues until 7 p.m. Friday night. Lows level off around 79 tonight under partly cloudy skies, southerly winds 8 to 15 miles per hour. Sunshine mixed with clouds at times tomorrow. Highs level off around 100. Lows dip down to about 77 tomorrow night, partly cloudy. From the Weatherology Weather Center, I'm meteorologist Paul Trombley. Now back to the vinyl years on KCLY. Currently, it's 91 degrees.
2: Terry Jacks up next with Seasons in the Sun. This was originally a Belgian song.
4: Okay.
2: Back in 1961, Jacques Brel is who originally was the singer-songwriter for this one. But then, of course, the version we're going to play was Canadian singer Terry Jacks, and he released it in Canada. That was July of 1961, and I was trying to see how it charted, because I know it charted pretty well, I think, in the United States.
4: I'm sure it did.
2: Yeah, both the Adult Contemporary, number one, and the Singles Chart, number one, and the Billboard Hot 100, number one for Terry Jacks.

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2: Thanks for joining us on the Vinyl Years tonight. 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
3: What's happening?

0: The 1980s arrived with Robert Palmer and Dr. Doctor. Give it a news. It's a bad case of
1: Got
0: love
1: a
0: and
1: bad
0: you, of
1: case
0: course.
1: Of, yeah, there you go.
0: Yeah, this song was written by a guy named Moon Martin, who was part of kind of a rockabilly movement out of Oklahoma, but his only real hit was this one that was a hit for Robert Palmer. But he wrote it to early 1970s, and then it came out in 1980 for Robert Palmer. Bad case.

0: My Hometown, that is Bruce Springsteen. I've always liked that song. It's kind of a good story song. You know, a visual song. You really pictured things.
1: Yeah.
0: We're going to dip back into 1979 for just a minute with The Cars and My Best Friend's Girl. This came from their debut album that had been released in 78. Rick Ocasek wrote it, of course. And this one went to, number 35 for them on the Billboard Hot 100. And that was 1979.

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4: Here's a look at your weatherology forecast. An extreme heat warning continues. Lows level off around 79 tonight under partly cloudy skies. Winds out of the south, 8 to 15 miles per hour. Sunshine mixed with clouds at times again tomorrow. Highs level off around 100. Partly cloudy skies tomorrow night. Lows dip down to about 77. From the Weatherology Weather Center, I'm meteorologist Paul Frombly. Now back to the vinyl years on KCLY. Right now, it's 89 degrees.
5: Murray Head is the artist coming up next from 1984 with lyrics like, in a show with everything but Yul Brynner.
6: Mm-hmm.
5: Time flies, doesn't seem a minute since the Tyrolean Spa had the Chess Boys in it.
6: It's a great story, really. If you read all the lyrics or listen all the way through, you should have given this one to me because I really like this song.
5: You like the story of it?
6: My friends and I knew all the lyrics, and okay. So we used to like to sing along on the track bus. That's when okay. I remember singing this one.
5: Well,
6: so it's a chess tournament story.
5: See there, it just gets better and better.
6: It does.
5: And better.
6: Bangkok.

0: One of my favorites from Toto, that is Africa. I like the Weezer version of that as well.
1: Yes,
0: I
1: think very well done.
0: Did a good job with that. Mm-hmm. Judas Priest up next. You got another thing coming. I know the song, but I don't really know much about it. Came from their Screaming for Vengeance album, and that was 1982. That's about all I know about this song.
1: This was the first concert I went to. They headlined in Springfield, Mo. And I've told this before, so if you're hearing it again, it was Heaven and Blue Oyster Cult and Judas Priest. And this is the encore they did in the concert, and the lead singer comes out with a big Harley, aims it right at the crowd and climbs up on it with his left foot on the seat and his right foot on the handlebars, and just absolutely had that crowd in the palm
0: How cool was that?
1: Of his hands.

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1: Here's a look at your weatherology forecast. An extreme heat warning continues. Lows level off around 79 tonight under partly cloudy skies. Winds out of the south, 8 to 15 miles per hour. Sunshine mixed with clouds at times again tomorrow. Highs level off around 100. Partly cloudy skies tomorrow night. Lows dip down to about 77. From the Weatherology Weather Center, I'm meteorologist Paul Trombley. Now back to the vinyl years on KCLY. Right now, it's 88 degrees.
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8: We're supposed to be in there.
9: No, you're not.
8: My girlfriend's in there.
9: Hey, a lot of people's girlfriends are in there.
10: Denied.
2: It is time to hit backstage with a couple of birthdays tonight. One, a part of a songwriting duo that really cleaned up in the 70s and 80s.
4: Yeah.
2: They were called Gamble and Huff, Kenny Gamble, that is. And he was part of the songwriting team along with his good buddy, oh goodness, what was his name now?
4: I can't
2: Leon.
4: Help you.
2: Leon Huff.
4: Leon
2: so
4: Huff.
2: So Kenny
4: okay.
2: Gamble and Leon Huff made up Gamble and Huff. And they started writing in the late 1960s and would have a little bit of luck. But when they hit the 70s and 80s, they really hit their stride.
4: Yeah.
2: The OJs will be coming up in a little while. They had some solo artists that were kind of one-hit wonders. Harold Melvin and the Blue Notes would be a band that would stand out to you. Anyway, they also had their very first hit that they produced from Soul Survivors. Again, not a group that had extreme success, but Expressway to Your Heart was a big hit. For Gamble and Huff, happy 83rd birthday to Kenneth Gamble.

0: Only the Strong Survive from Jerry Butler. Now, do you know what year that one was? I didn't look that up. I should have done that. But
1: that is, I think that was early 1970s.
0: Okay.
1: And they did several songs with Jerry Butler, and about three hit the charts for Jerry Butler and the songwriting team of Gamble and Huff.
0: Kenny Gamble celebrating 83 years today. And we have another one coming up from Billy Paul.
1: This is a good one.
0: I'm not as familiar with this one either.
1: Yeah, 1972. I think you'll know it when you hear it.
0: Okay.

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0: Here's a look at your weatherology forecast. An extreme heat warning continues. Lows level off around 79 tonight under partly cloudy skies. Winds out of the south, 8 to 15 miles per hour. Sunshine mixed with clouds at times again tomorrow. Highs level off around 100. Partly cloudy skies tomorrow night. Lows dip down to about 77. From the Weatherology Weather Center, I'm meteorologist Paul Frombly. Now back to the vinyl years on KCLY. Right now, it's 88 degrees.
1: Our second birthday tonight backstage is Eric Carmen. Now, Eric passed away just 2 years ago, March 10th of 2024, but he was born in 1949 on August 11th. Grew up in Cleveland, Ohio, and by the age of two, he was doing imitations of Jimmy Durante.
2: Really?
1: Yeah.
2: Wow.
1: So he was an entertainer from a very young age.
2: Prodigy,
1: and
2: yeah.
1: You're going to know his solo stuff coming up in a bit, but first, he started out with a group called the Raspberries, and I think they had a great sound. Their one hit that probably would be most well-known is Go All the Way with Eric Carmen.

0: Never Gonna Fall in Love Again from Eric Carmen. Today was his birthday. He passed away a couple of years ago in 2024. But we're into his solo works now. And Make Me Lose Control is on the way next. I really loved this song. This was one of my favorite songs. It came out, let's see, in 1988. So it was the year that I graduated from high school. And he wrote this one along with Dean Pitchford. They wrote it together. They also wrote Almost Paradise in 1984. Another one of my favorites. Yeah, Mike Reno and Ann Wilson. Right. So them as a team wrote those two together.
1: Which was from Footloose, right?
0: Almost Paradise? Yeah, I think you're right. Yeah. I think it was. But here's Make Me Lose Control from 1988.

0: Eric Carmen's All By Myself. That was maybe one of his biggest hits until a certain movie came out in the 1980s that influenced his career in a big, big way. We'll get to that in a moment. Just hang tight, James. Hang tight.
1: Okay.
0: That is Eric Carmen, who was born in the state in 1949. We lost him in March of 2024. Gamble and Huff were celebrating as well. Kenny Gamble of the songwriting duo turns 83 years old. I mentioned success with the OJs. They did several albums and produced several songs for the OJs, including Love Train.

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1: KCLY weather. Here's a look at your weatherology forecast. An extreme heat warning continues. Lows level off around 79 tonight under partly cloudy skies. Winds out of the south, 8 to 15 miles per hour. Sunshine mixed with clouds at times again tomorrow. Highs level off around 100. Partly cloudy skies tomorrow night. Lows dip down to about 77. From the Weatherology Weather Center, I'm meteorologist Paul Trombley. Now back to the vinyl years on KCLY. Right now, it's 88 degrees.
2: Well, again, today was Eric Carmen's birthday. He passed away in 2024, but what a mark he made in the music world, really.
3: Yep.
2: Both as a solo artist and a writer.
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2: It's fine.
3: You're welcome for saving this song.
2: You saved Hungry Eyes for me because you knew that I would want to introduce it. From Dirty Dancing, of course. You know, the interesting thing that it says here about this song is that he originally, Eric Carmen, he disliked this demo. He called it bizarre sounding, and he thought that the tempo needed to be changed, but he couldn't do it because that dance sequence
3: had already been
2: filmed.
3: Yeah.
2: So it was like, sorry, you have to go
3: That's
2: with
3: funny.
2: What you have. But I mean, I liked it. I have no complaints whatsoever.
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1: It is straight up 10 o'clock here on KCLY. Welcome to another full edition of The Night Shift. I'm Angie Komar. I'll be here till 6 o'clock tomorrow morning. Coming your way, I've got Styx and the Monkees. And it's Glenn Frey starting us off this evening with You Belong to the City on KCLY.

0: Blue Eyes Crying in the Rain, that is Willie Nelson. And Styx before that with Lady. All right, it's 10:13. Let's take a break here and check the forecast. We've got more music headed your way when we come back. Huey Lewis in the news and Fleetwood Mac. Keep it here on 100.9 FM.
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Here's a look at your weatherology forecast. An extreme heat warning continues until 7 p.m. Friday night. Lows dip down to about 79 tonight under partly cloudy skies. Winds out of the south, 8 to 15 miles per hour. Sunshine mixed with clouds at times tomorrow. High temperatures reach up to 100. Lows dip down to about 77 tomorrow night. Partly cloudy skies. From the Weatherology Weather Center, I'm meteorologist Paul Trombley on 100.9 KCLY. Currently 87.

0: news this hour from Town Hall. I'm Jason Walker. Darlene Graham advancing to a runoff in South Carolina in the primary for her brother's seat in the Senate. She was appointed to fill the remaining months in the current term following his death last month. It's a who's who of conservative South Carolina politicians also competing for the rare prize of a Senate seat. Representative Ralph Norman, who finished second, will be facing off against Graham in a couple of weeks. In Wisconsin's Democratic primary for governor, another high-profile clash between the party's establishment and very progressive liberal wings as Democrat socialist Francisca Hong takes on David Crowley. In the governor's race in Minnesota, Mike Lindell, the MyPillow guy, leads a crowded GOP primary with the presidential endorsement. Voters Tuesday also casting ballots in Alabama, Connecticut, and in Vermont. Very rough weather in Illinois, Indiana, and Ohio. Thunderstorms cutting power to thousands in the Chicago area. One death confirmed.
1: Ohio's Governor Mike DeWine warned residents about the severe weather sweeping eastward.
2: We are in a very dangerous weather situation that really involves all of Ohio. Flooding danger is going to continue to go up for a while.
1: Near Chicago, tornado sirens sounded and flights were temporarily suspended Tuesday at the city's two major airports. More than 780,000 customers in Illinois, Indiana, and Ohio lost power. Footage shows damaged roofs, flooded roads, and trees tangled in power lines. 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I'm Jennifer King.
0: Violence in a small town in Kansas. Authorities in Winfield say a man has shot and killed his wife and four small children. He then called 911, telling officers he was going to commit suicide. He did. The kids range from 3 to 9. More on these stories, townhall.com.
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7: Hey, glad to have you with me on the night shift. We're moving right along, and I hope you're enjoying the songs from KCLY so far. Plenty more headed your way, including Firehouse, Hootie and the Blowfish, and this one by Phil Collins. It's Another Day in Paradise.

0: How significant is the threat and how many people does it affect? These are the two questions that our KCLY severe weather coverage is built around. Our severe weather team will provide listeners with details and warnings if a storm is approaching or a tornado has been spotted. Severe weather coverage is brought to you in part by Blue Valley Insurance of Lynn, Greenlee, Hanover, and Marysville, Colton Monuments, Pullman Implement and Hardware, Union State Bank, and Avery Auto Parts. 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
1: 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Here's a look at your weatherology forecast. An extreme heat warning continues until 7 p.m. Friday night. Lows dip down to about 79 tonight under partly cloudy skies. Winds out of the south, 8 to 15 miles per hour. Sunshine mixed with clouds at times tomorrow. High temperatures reach up to 100. Lows dip down to about 77 tomorrow night. Partly cloudy skies. From the Weatherology Weather Center, I'm meteorologist Paul Frombly on 100.9 KCLY. Right now, it's 88 degrees.

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It is 11 o'clock here on KCLY. I'm Angie Komar. You're tuned into The Night Shift. I'm taking you all the way up to 6 o'clock tomorrow morning with your favorites from the past to the present. Aretha Franklin's lined up, ready to go. Right now, Vanilla Ice on KCLY.

0: Dan Fogelberg with the leader of the band, Aretha Franklin before that with Respect. 11:14, and it's time for a break. We're going to check that forecast while we're at it and come right back with more of your favorites here on KCLY, Marvin Gaye and the Bangles. Still on the way after this break and weather update. Stay tuned.
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Here's a look at your weatherology forecast. An extreme heat warning continues until 7 p.m. Friday night. Lows dip down to about 79 overnight under partly cloudy skies. Winds out of the south, 8 to 15 miles per hour. Highs level off around 100 Wednesday. Sunshine mixed with clouds at times. Partly cloudy skies Wednesday night. Lows dip down to about 77. From the Weatherology Weather Center, I'm meteorologist Paul Frobley on 100.9 KCLY. Right now, it's 88 degrees. 100.9

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0: news this hour from Town Hall. I'm Jason Walker. Primary elections in six states Tuesday: Alabama, Connecticut, South Carolina, Minnesota, Vermont, and Wisconsin. In Minnesota's race for governor, Mike Lindell, the MyPillow guy, along with President Trump's endorsement, is battling a crowded GOP primary. Senator Amy Klobuchar winning the Democratic nomination very easily. Wisconsin's Democratic primary for governor, another high-profile clash, as the left-wing Democratic socialist Francesca Hong tries to rise above the establishment candidate David Crowley. That race right now, still very close. It is something that just not supposed to happen in a friendly, small community. A domestic incident in Kansas has ended with six family members dead, including four children. Jennifer King has the story.
1: The Kansas Bureau of Investigation has been called into a tragic crime scene in Winfield, Kansas. Robbie DeLong is the Winfield Chief of Police.
2: Our officers received a 911 call from a male individual who stated that he had killed his entire family and he was getting ready to kill himself.
1: He says officers breached the home to find six people dead, including the suspect, 53-year-old Ronald Williams Sr., Kelly George, 44, and their four children, ages 9 to 3. Neighbors had reported incidents with the father in this case. Jason Diaz is the KBI special agent in charge at the scene.
3: It was a family, a single family in there with a mom and dad.
1: Audio courtesy KAKE. I'm Jennifer King.
0: Very rough weather in parts of Illinois, Indiana, and Ohio. Thunderstorms there cutting power to hundreds of thousands of people in the Chicago area. One death has been confirmed. Crews still searching through the rubble in Columbia following that earthquake. The official death count stands at 181. More on these stories, townhall.com.
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8: It's great having you with me on the night shift. 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I'm Angie Komar. I'll be here till 6 o'clock tomorrow morning. Hope you'll stay up with me to enjoy Dire Straits. Right now, Sarah Evans, Born to Fly.

0: That'll Be the Day. That is Linda Ronstadt. And Dire Straits before that with Colin Elvis. 11:37 and the hits continue. But right now, we've got to take a break and check the forecast. I've got the Supremes and the Steve Miller Band coming up on KCLY. 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

Here's a look at your weatherology forecast. An extreme heat warning continues until 7 p.m. Friday night. Lows dip down to about 79 overnight under partly cloudy skies. Winds out of the south, 8 to 15 miles per hour. Highs level off around 100 Wednesday. Sunshine mixed with clouds at times. Partly cloudy skies Wednesday night. Lows dip down to about 77. From the Weatherology Weather Center, I'm meteorologist Paul Frobley on 100.9 KCLY. Right now, it's 88 degrees.

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Sounds like home. 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

Long and Winding Road by the Beatles. It's midnight here on KCLY. Thanks for hanging out with me on The Night Shift. I'm Angie Comar. I'll be here till 6 o'clock. Coming your way, I've got the Archies, Lynyrd Skynyrd, and Tom Petty. And here's Heartbreakers. Up next is Neil Diamond with Kentucky Woman.

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2: Here's a look at your weatherology forecast. An extreme heat warning continues until 7 p.m. Friday night. Lows dip down to about 79 overnight under partly cloudy skies. Winds out of the south, 8 to 15 miles per hour. Highs level off around 100 Wednesday. Sunshine mixed with clouds at times. Partly cloudy skies Wednesday night. Lows dip down to about 77. From the Weatherology Weather Center, I'm meteorologist Paul Frobley on 100.9 KCLY. Right now, it's 88 degrees.

0: news this hour from Town Hall. I'm Jason Walker. Senator Darlene Graham and Representative Ralph Norman will be advancing in a runoff later this month in the South Carolina special Republican primary for the Senate. In Minnesota, in the race for governor there, House Speaker Lisa DeMuth winning the GOP primary, defeating MyPillow guy Mike Lindell. Senator Amy Klobuchar has earned the Democratic nomination with minimal opposition, rather handily. In Wisconsin, the Democratic primary there for governor, another clash between the party's establishment and the very progressive Democratic socialist Francesca Hong, trying to rise above the establishment candidate David Crowley. That race is still way too close to call. Rough weather in Illinois, Indiana, and Ohio. Thunderstorms cutting power to more than a half a million people in and near the Chicago area. One death confirmed. Ohio Governor Mike DeWine says severe weather contributed to that fatality in a village east of Columbus.
1: Sadly, we have had one fatality in Roseville, one fatality that we're aware of. This was an individual who died simply because they could not, had an emergency, and they could not get to that individual.
0: Major wildfire in western Canada forcing some 20,000 people to evacuate as crews there continue fighting and trying to contain that blaze that has destroyed dozens of homes and other properties in British Columbia. One person has been killed. Tennessee, Alabama, and Oklahoma will be executing inmates on the same day this week. That would be Thursday. The first time in 16 years, three executions occur in the same day in America. More on these stories, townhall.com.
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Here's a look at your weatherology forecast. An extreme heat warning continues until 7 p.m. Friday night. Lows dip down to about 79 overnight under partly cloudy skies. Winds out of the south, 8 to 15 miles per hour. Highs level off around 100 Wednesday. Sunshine mixed with clouds at times. Partly cloudy skies Wednesday night. Lows dip down to about 77. From the Weatherology Weather Center, I'm meteorologist Paul Frobley on 100.9 KCLY. Right now, it's 88 degrees.

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I'm Angie Comar. You're tuned in to 100.9 FM, KCLY. And coming up, I have Percy Sledge, Paul Davis, and The Mindbenders. They're up next with Groovy Kind of Love.

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Here's a look at your weatherology forecast. An extreme heat warning continues until 7 p.m. Friday night. Lows dip down to about 79 overnight under partly cloudy skies. Winds out of the south, 8 to 15 miles per hour. Highs level off around 100 Wednesday. Sunshine mixed with clouds at times. Partly cloudy skies Wednesday night. Lows dip down to about 77. From the Weatherology Weather Center, I'm meteorologist Paul Frobley on 100.9 KCLY. Right now, 86.

0: News this hour from Town Hall. I'm Jason Walker. The arrest of Chinese nationals on spying charges in South Korea is drawing a lot of international attention. Here's Lisa Dwyer.
1: Police say two former Chinese military service members have been arrested in South Korea on espionage charges. Police say a 60-year-old Chinese national set up an interception device consisting of a software-defined radio receiver, an antenna, and a laptop at a hotel near an airbase jointly used by South Korean and U.S. forces in southern South Korea. The other suspect is accused of illegally gathering information about U.S. forces in the country. The United States stations about 28,500 troops in South Korea to help deter potential aggression from North Korea. I'm Lisa Dwyer.
0: Meanwhile, South Korea says the North has launched another ballistic missile toward the sea. It's the second such weapons test activity by Pyongyang in less than a week. Ukraine says Russian aerial attacks have killed at least 10 civilians. President Volodymyr Zelensky says Moscow is receiving help from the North Koreans. Visa enforcement accelerating under the Trump administration.
2: The State Department has revoked more than 175,000 visas since President Trump took office. The cancellations include foreigners charged with crimes, people who violated the terms of their visas, and individuals who celebrated the killing of popular conservative broadcaster Charlie Kirk. Secretary of State Marco Rubio also personally revoked visas of certain Cuban and Iranian nationals with ties to their governments. Willie Nelson, The White House.
0: Primary elections in six states Tuesday. Now in Minnesota, in the race for governor, House Speaker Lisa DeMuth has won the GOP primary, defeating the MyPillow guy, Mike Lindell. And Wisconsin's Democratic Party for governor, still too close to call. More on these stories, townhall.com.
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That is Richard Marx with Should Have Known Better. Michael Bublé before that with Lost. We're not lost. We're in the middle of the 1 o'clock hour, moving right along. And I have more of your favorites coming up here on The Night Shift. Rob Thomas, Jim Croce, and ELO. Up next is Bobby Darin with Mac the Knife.

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here's a look at your weatherology forecast. An extreme heat warning continues until 7 p.m. Friday night. Lows dip down to about 79 overnight under partly cloudy skies. Winds out of the south, 8 to 15 miles per hour. Highs level off around 100 Wednesday. Sunshine mixed with clouds at times. Partly cloudy skies Wednesday night. Lows dip down to about 77. From the Weatherology Weather Center, I'm meteorologist Paul Frobley on 100.9 KCLY. Right now, 84.

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4: Here's a look at your weatherology forecast. An extreme heat warning continues. Lows dip down to about 79 overnight under partly cloudy skies. Winds out of the south, 8 to 15 miles per hour. Sunshine mixed with clouds at times again Wednesday. Daytime highs approaching 100. Partly cloudy skies Wednesday night. Lows level off around 77. From the Weatherology Weather Center, I'm meteorologist Paul Frombly on 100.9 KCLY. Currently, it's 84 degrees.
5: 100.9 KCLY.
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1: News this hour from Town Hall. I'm Jason Walker. Darlene Graham advancing to a runoff in South Carolina in that primary for her brother's seat in the United States Senate. She was appointed to fill the remaining months of his current term after his death last month. A who's who of conservative South Carolina politicians also competed for the rare prize in the Senate seat. Ralph Norman, who finished second, will be facing off against Graham in about 2 weeks. And still up for grabs, Wisconsin's Democratic primary for the governor's chair. Another high-profile clash, Francesca Hong and David Crowley, and that race still too close to call. Extremely bad weather through parts of Illinois, Indiana, and Ohio. One person has been killed. Thunderstorms cutting power to hundreds of thousands of people.
2: Ohio's Governor Mike DeWine warned residents about the severe weather sweeping eastward.
3: We are in a very dangerous weather situation that really involves all of Ohio. Flooding danger is going to continue to go up for a while.
2: Near Chicago, tornado sirens sounded and flights were temporarily suspended Tuesday at the city's two major airports. More than 780,000 customers in Illinois, Indiana, and Ohio lost power. Footage shows damaged roofs, flooded roads, and trees tangled in power lines. 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I'm Jennifer King.
1: State Department has revoked more than 175,000 visas since President Trump took office. The cancellations include foreigners charged with numerous crimes, people who violated the terms of their visas, and individuals who celebrated the murder of Charlie Kirk. Secretary of State Marco Rubio personally revoked visas of certain Cuban and Iranian nationals with ties to their governments.
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0: It's so good to have you with me on the night shift. I'm Angie Komar. You're tuned in to KCLY. More music continues this hour with Sam Cooke, Michael Bolton, and Elton John. 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

Here's a look at your weatherology forecast. An extreme heat warning continues until 7 p.m. Friday night. Partly cloudy skies overnight with a low of 79. Winds out of the south, 8 to 15 miles per hour. A blend of clouds and sun Wednesday. Highs level off around 98. Lows level off around 79 Wednesday night. From the Weatherology Weather Center, I'm meteorologist Paul Trombley on 100.9 KCLY. Currently 84.

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Johnny Horton with North to Alaska, and Jimmy Cliff before that. I can see clearly now. It is just a little past 3 o'clock here on KCLY. I'm Andrew Komar. You're tuned into the night shift. I'm going to keep you company till 6 o'clock this morning. We're going to get through this overnight shift together. Got the impressions lined up, ready to go, and also Journey. Here's Tommy Two Tone, and I know you know this song. Let's sing along with it.

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Here's a look at your weatherology forecast. An extreme heat warning continues until 7 p.m. Friday night. Partly cloudy skies overnight with a low of 79. Winds out of the south, 8 to 15 miles per hour. A blend of clouds and sun Wednesday. Highs level off around 98. Lows level off around 79 Wednesday night. From the Weatherology Weather Center, I'm meteorologist Paul Trombley on 100.9 KCLY. Currently, it's 82 degrees.

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1: News this hour from Town Hall. I'm Jason Walker. It is something that's just not supposed to happen in a small, friendly community, but it has happened. A domestic shooting in Kansas, ending with six people dead, including four small children.
2: The Kansas Bureau of Investigation has been called into a tragic crime scene in Winfield, Kansas. Robbie DeLong is the Winfield Chief of Police.
3: Our officers received a 911 call from a male individual who stated that he had killed his entire family and he was getting ready to kill himself.
2: He says officers breached the home to find six people dead, including the suspect, 53-year-old Ronald Williams Sr., Kelly George, 44, and their four children, ages 9 to 3. Neighbors had reported incidents with the father in this case. Jason Diaz is the KBI special agent in charge at the scene.
4: It was a family, a single family in there with a mom and dad.
2: Audio courtesy KAKE. I'm Jennifer King.
1: State Department revoking more than 175,000 visas since President Trump took office. Cancellations include foreigners charged with crimes and those who violated terms of their visas. Town council meeting in the Lone Star State turning very heated.
5: The McKinney, Texas City Council unanimously approved a major expansion of the Islamic Association of McKinney despite fierce opposition from more than 150 residents. The plan would create a 5.5-acre campus able to hold up to 2,000 people. Residents and a Sharia law survivor warned about the spread of Sharia practices, child marriage, and threats to American values. Congressman Keith Self also spoke against the project and received a standing ovation. Willie Nelson, Washington.
1: In Tuesday's primaries in South Carolina, Senator Darlene Graham and Representative Ralph Norman will advance to a runoff. That's coming up in a couple of weeks from now, in the South Carolina special GOP primary for the Senate. More on these stories, townhall.com.
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It is 3:39 and we are going to take a break soon and check the forecast, but I have plenty of hits to take you all the way up to 6 o'clock, including the Bee Gees and Soul Asylum. 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

Here's a look at your weatherology forecast. An extreme heat warning continues until 7 p.m. Friday night. Partly cloudy skies overnight with a low of 79. Winds out of the south, 8 to 15 miles per hour. A blend of clouds and sun Wednesday. Highs level off around 98. Lows level off around 79 Wednesday night. From the Weatherology Weather Center, I'm meteorologist Paul Trombley on 100.9 KCLY. Currently, it's 82 degrees.

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That is the band with "The Night They Drove Old Dixie Down." We've made it to the 4 o'clock hour. So glad you're still with me on the night shift. I'm Angie Komar, and moving right along, got Sheriff on the way. Peter, Paul, and Mary, and this one by David Bowie.

Here's a look at your weatherology forecast. An extreme heat warning continues until 7 p.m. Friday night. Partly cloudy skies overnight with a low of 79. Winds out of the south, 8 to 15 miles per hour. A blend of clouds and sun Wednesday. Highs level off around 98. Lows level off around 79 Wednesday night. From the Weatherology Weather Center, I'm meteorologist Paul Trombley on 100.9 KCLY. Right now, it's 81 degrees.

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0: this hour from Town Hall. I'm Jason Walker. Rough weather in Illinois, Ohio, and Indiana. Thunderstorms there cutting power to some 600,000 people in and near the Chicago area. In Ohio, Governor Mike DeWine says the weather contributed to at least one death in an area that had been cut off by flash flooding.
1: Sadly, we have had one fatality in Roseville. One fatality that we're aware of, this was an individual who died simply because they could not, had an emergency, and they could not get to that individual.
0: Crews continue searching through the rubble in Columbia after that powerful earthquake left thousands missing. The actual death count now stands at 181. That wildfire in Western Canada forcing 20,000 people to evacuate. One person has died in the blaze in British Columbia. President Trump says that since Iran is seeking compensation as part of any peace talks, he will demand the same.
2: It's part of a larger pivot as President Trump looks to end the Iran war. The Washington Post reported on an elaborate White House ruse that was prompted by an Iranian assassination threat. The report said Mr. Trump secretly flew out of last month's NATO summit in Turkey on an alternate military aircraft while making it appear as though he was with the press pool on Air Force One. Mr. Trump says Iran is now on the cusp of financially collapsing, all part of a new strategy to bring the war to a close. Bernie Bennett in Washington.
0: In Tuesday's primaries, it is now official in Wisconsin. David Crowley has defeated left-wing socialist Francesca Hong. And in South Carolina, Senator Darlene Graham and Representative Ralph Norman will advance to a runoff in 2 weeks in the special GOP primary for the U.S. Senate. More on these stories, townhall.com.
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2: Welcome back to the 4 o'clock hour. So glad you're with me on the night shift. I'm Angie Komar. I'm going to be here till 6 o'clock. More music continues with Three Dog Night and Robert Palmer. Up next, it's Boston with Don't Look Back.

Here's a look at your weatherology forecast. An extreme heat warning continues until 7 p.m. Friday night. Partly cloudy skies overnight with a low of 79. Winds out of the south, 8 to 15 miles per hour. A blend of clouds and sun Wednesday. Highs level off around 98. Lows level off around 79 Wednesday night. From the Weatherology Weather Center, I'm meteorologist Paul Trombley on 100.9 KCLY. Right now, it's 81 degrees.

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Sounds like home. Thanks for listening to KCLY, Clay Center.

It is Bryan Adams with Tina Turner. It's Only Love from 1985. That starts our 5 o'clock hour here on The Night Shift. Thanks for tuning in to KCLY. I'm Angie Komar, here with you this morning till 6 o'clock. Carl Carlton is coming up, but right now we're going to hear from Kelly Clarkson.

0: We're going way back to 1956 for that one. It's the five satins in the Still of the Night. Carl Carlton before that with Everlasting Love. It's 5:12 and it's time for a break. We're going to check that forecast while we're at it and come right back here with more of your favorites on the night shift. Huey Lewis in the news and Garth Brooks. Keep it here on 100.9 FM.
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Here's a look at your weatherology forecast. An extreme heat warning remains in effect. Sunshine mixed with clouds at times today, with daytime highs approaching 98. Southeasterly winds 8 to 15 miles per hour. Lows dip down to about 79 tonight, mainly clear skies. High temperatures reach up to 100 tomorrow, mainly sunny. From the Weatherology Weather Center, I'm meteorologist Paul Frobley on 100.9 KCLY. Currently, it's 81 degrees.

0: breaking news this hour from Town Hall. I'm Rich Thomason. Darlene Graham has advanced to a Republican primary runoff in South Carolina. Appointed by President Trump to complete the term of her late brother, Senator Lindsey Graham, Darlene Graham will face Congressman Ralph Norman in that special GOP runoff in a couple of weeks. In the Minnesota GOP governor's contest, MyPillow founder Mike Lindell fell short in his bid for the party nod. Lisa DeMuth won the Republican primary for governor in Minnesota. On the Democrat side, the Wisconsin governor's primary, the establishment back candidate, Milwaukee County Executive David Crowley, managed a razor-thin victory over his Democrat socialist challenger, Francesca Hong. The search for life in the rubble of Colombia's powerful earthquake is growing more desperate. Search teams are racing the clock to find survivors before it's too late.
1: With every rescue, there's renewed hope. Applause broke out when Diana Lucia was extracted from the rubble of a site in Cali, one of the worst affected cities. She was taken on a stretcher to a waiting ambulance. It had taken 16 hours to save her. Colombia's president, Abelardo de la Espriella, had hailed the rescue of another woman, Daniela Andrea Lago, in another badly hit city, Pereira. Some 200 people are still missing, and efforts to find them continue unabated. The first 72 hours of the search are crucial, a period that runs till Thursday morning local time.
0: The BBC's Danny Eberhardt. President Trump is now confirming that he did indeed slip away from Air Force One following a trip to the NATO summit last month in Turkey. He says the Secret Service and military wanted him on a different plane because of a threat. On Wall Street this morning, the Dow futures 88 points higher, NASDAQ futures up 200 points. More on these stories, townhall.com.
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4: It is great to have you with me on the night shift. Thanks so much for waking up with us this morning on KCLY. I'm Angie Komar. I'll be here for another half hour. I've got Morgan Wallen coming your way right now, Talking Heads, and She Was. Hey!

0: Ray Charles with America the Beautiful. Morgan Wallen before that, Thought You Should Know. It is 5:38, and that's going to do it for me. My time with you has come to an end. Thanks so much for keeping me company overnight. I'll be back this evening at 10 o'clock. I hope you'll join me on the night shift at that time. I do have a few more songs taking you up to 6 o'clock, and I'm going to leave you with this parting thought for your Wednesday. My personality is a mix between a needy 5-year-old child who can't contain their emotions, a teenage rebel who makes terrible life decisions, and an 80-year-old that is exhausted and needs a nap. KCLY
1: weather. Here's a look at your weatherology forecast. An extreme heat warning remains in effect. Sunshine mixed with clouds at times today, with daytime highs approaching 98. Southeasterly winds 8 to 15 miles per hour. Lows dip down to about 79 tonight, mainly clear skies. High temperatures reach up to 100 tomorrow, mainly sunny. From the Weatherology Weather Center, I'm meteorologist Paul Frobley on 100.9 KCLY. Currently, it's 81 degrees.

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1: And that is a midweek Wednesday morning. Good morning, Rocky Dunning with you. And here is that hot forecast for today. Sunny and a high of 98. Heat index values up around 105. An extreme heat warning is in effect for today. It's going to be lasting into the evening. Partly cloudy overnight, 79 that low. Clouds through mid-morning tomorrow, then clearing. And a high near 100 degrees, 40% chance for showers and thunderstorms before 1 a.m. tomorrow night. Sunny and a high of 97 on Friday. Chance Friday night for showers. Sunny and 97 Saturday. Slight chance Saturday night. Slight chance Sunday, otherwise partly sunny and cooling down, thank goodness, right? 88 the high on Sunday. Right now it is 81 degrees. A high today reaching 98, and an extreme heat warning is once again in effect. 100.9.

Dolly's 9 to 5 here at KCOY BTO. Before that, the baby's on the way. This is Ella Langley. Be Her. KCOY.

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3: 80 degrees this morning, looking for high of 98. Heat index is well beyond that. Excessive heat warning is in effect for today. Right now, 80 degrees and clear, sunny. This afternoon, again, a high of 98. The excessive heat warning and just a light south breeze at 5 to 10, becoming north in the afternoon. On the way, music from Stevie Wonder. It's called I Believe. First heard this in the movie and on the soundtrack from High Fidelity, starring John Cusack, Jack Black. It's a great one to check out sometime. Stevie Wonder, 100.9.

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1: It is a look back at this date in history, August 12th, on a midweek Wednesday morning. We started in 1851. Isaac Singer was granted a patent for his sewing machine. 1955, U.S. President Abilene's Dwight D. Eisenhower raised the minimum wage from 75 cents to $1 an hour. 1955. 2012, the Summer Olympics closing ceremony completed the games. And in 2013, Whitey Bulger was found guilty on 31 of 32 counts and found to be involved in 11 murders. Black Mass, a movie about Bulger starring Johnny Depp, was released in 2015. Birthdays include George Hamilton is 87 years old. Butch Patrick, he was Eddie Munster on the Munsters, 73 today. Pat Metheny, great guitarist, is 72. Sir Mix-a-Lot, he likes big butts, he cannot lie. Baby Got Back, the song, 63 today. Peter Krause is 61. Pete Sampras, 14-time Grand Slam champion, 55. Michael Ian Black, comedian and writer, is 55. And Casey Affleck turns 51 today. Music note, also a birthday, Mark Knopfler of Dire Straits, lead guitarist, lead singer, 77 on this August 12th.

0: Lucas Graham and Love Someone Like I Do at 100.9. It is Wednesday morning and time to put on sale the Prairie Land Partners John Deere pile of cash. 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
0: Hey, we appreciate the phone calls. We have sold today's Prairie Land Partners John Deere pile of cash. It went at 25% off. 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
5: Now time for the market recap for this Tuesday, August 11th. September corn down 1.5 at 436.75. December down 1.25 at 460.5. And March down 1.25 at 476. September Kansas City wheat down 14.25 at 699.25. December down 15.25 at 716, and March down 14.75 at 729.75. September Chicago wheat down 10.25 at 630.25. December down 11 at 648.25, and March down 10.75 at 665.5. August soybeans down 10.25 at 1147.5. September down 10.25 at 1151.25. In November, down 10.75 at 1168.75. August soybean meal down 30 cents at 303.40. September down 50 cents at 305. And October down 60 cents at 306.60. August soybean oil down 101 at 68.45. September down 96 at 68.57. And October down 100 at 68.30. In the livestock futures, August live cattle down 52 at 232.75, October down 57 at 226.32, and December down 25 at 225.70. August feeder cattle down 57 at 350.17, September down 67 at 345.25, and October up 82 at 336.70. August lean hogs up 17 at 95.87. October down 35 at 83.32, and December down 100 at 74.12. In the oil futures, West Texas crude up 110 at 83.23, gasoline unchanged at 3.13, and heating oil up 6 cents at 4.25. And that's been the market recap for this Tuesday, August 11th. I'm Lexi Bates.
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1: Now time for the local closing grain report for this Tuesday, August 11th. Central Valley Ag of Clay Center, wheat down 15 at 640, corn up 4 at 392, milo down 1 at 347, soybeans down 11 at 1104. Homesteaded Grain of Wakefield, wheat down 15 at 640, corn down 1 at 387, soybeans down 11 at 1104. Central Valley Ag of Leonardville, wheat down 15 at 640, corn up 4 at 392, milo down 1 at 342, soybeans down 11 at 1099. Central Valley Ag of Greenleaf, wheat down 15 at 640, corn up 4 at 387, milo down 1 at 342, soybeans down 11 at 1104. Lippert Grain of Green, wheat down 14 at 642, corn up 2 at 390, milo up 4 at 347, soybeans down 10 at 1106. Farmers Co-op of Morganville, wheat down 14 at 640, corn down 2 at 382, milo down 2 at 336, soybeans down 11 at 1098. MKC of Longford, wheat down 15 at 634, corn down 1 at 376, milo down 1 at 332, soybeans down 11 at 1090. Farmers Cooperative Hanover Branch, wheat down 15 at 662, corn down 1 at 414, milo down 1 at 382, soybeans down 11 at 1125. Concordia Terminal, wheat down 15 at 655, corn up 4 at 402, milo down 1 at 357, soybeans down 11 at 1104. Bungie of Abilene, wheat down 15 at 659, corn down 1 at 407, milo down 1 at 391, soybeans down 11 at 1109. Idiom Milling of Abilene, wheat down 15 at 660. And that's been the local closing grain report for this Tuesday, August 11th. I'm Lexi Bates.
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4: 100.9 KCLY. It is another smoker on tap today, a high of 98 with sunshine. Excessive heat warning is in effect again for today. Right now, humidity 61%, very little wind, and it's going to be calm today, 5 to 10 mile per hour breeze. The temperature right now is 80, the high is 98, heat index values more like 105, and extreme heat warning does remain in effect today through 8 p.m. this evening. Right now, it's news on the way, coming your way at 7 o'clock this morning. 12 minutes from right now, leading us there, it's You Two, With or Without You. Also on the way, music from Daughtry and Stephen Bishop, KCLY.

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4: And now the daily news drop. Wall Street finished lower on Tuesday. The Dow dropped 217 points. The S&P lost 28. The Nasdaq fell 169. Sea Limited surging 14% in trading on strong earnings, while Riot Platforms gained more than 4% on a reported $9 billion Anthropic deal. Investors today will be watching for that critical inflation report. YouTube is making it harder to make money. Starting in February, creators will need 8,000 hours per year of viewing time on their videos, or 20 million shorts views in 90 days. That's double the previous requirement to be part of the partner program. President Trump taking aim at New York City Mayor Zohran Mamdani's new tax on luxury second homes and says the federal government may try to stop it. The so-called pied-à-terre tax targets people who own expensive New York properties but don't live there full-time. It applies to houses valued above $5 million and condos or co-ops valued at $1 million more. Supporters say it could raise roughly $500 million a year, and the rollout is already in court. Homeowners sued after thousands received notices, including those who say the properties being taxed are actually their primary residences. A judge temporarily blocked implementation on Monday, although Mamdani's administration, of course, has appealed. America's corn crop may not be quite as big as previously thought. Volatile July weather, including extreme heat, heavy rain, and flooding, appears to have reduced yield potential across parts of the Midwest. Analysts are now watching today's USDA crop report for updated corn and soybean estimates. Another potential problem for global grain supplies is Ukraine. They have cut their grain export forecast for the current season by as much as 12%. The country's agricultural minister blames Russian attacks on ports, which distribute shipments through the Black Sea. Ukraine remains a major global supplier of corn and wheat, so reduced exports could raise international grain prices. If you have spent decades building your retirement savings, the man behind one of the best-known retirement rules says you may actually be able to spend more. Financial researcher Bill Benjamin created the so-called 4% rule back in 1994. The idea is that retirees can withdraw 4% of their overall portfolio, with the money expected to last 30 years. Benjamin has now raised that figure to 4.7% and says under current market conditions, 5.5% actually may be more realistic. He says the original rule was designed for extremely bad market conditions, making it very conservative. One study found about a third of retirees in their mid-80s still had as much or more money than when they retired. So the message here is you spent decades saving for retirement. Don't forget to enjoy it. With that in mind, Americans are looking to squeeze in a vacation before summer ends. The survey by Tonka Research for Cheap Caribbean Vacations found nearly 1 in 4 did not make the most of their summer. 61% haven't even taken a vacation, and they're not waiting to do so. 8% right now searching for last-minute travel deals. The vacation destination of choice, the beach and national parks. Apparently, you can bet on whether California burns. Both California senators are calling for a crackdown on wildfire prediction markets. More than $1.2 million in bets were placed on Poly Market during the 2025 Palisades and Eaton fires, nearly 10 times the amount wagered on a recent San Francisco Giants game. Online prediction markets allow people to wager on whether fires will occur and how they will develop. And the senators say that doesn't just raise ethical questions. It could create a perverse incentive for someone to actually start a fire. Flight tracking company FlightAware is suing prediction market Kalshi over its flight cancellation betting markets. FlightAware argues allowing people to wager on whether specific flights will be canceled creates an obvious problem. Somebody could potentially profit by disrupting air travel. I'm Jeff Vaughn. That's your Daily News Drop.
5: It's Trish Sloboda with KCLY, and it's just after 7, and it's time to take a look at your news across the state. Brought to you by Great Plains Precision Ag, Dragoston Agency, and Five Creek Automotive. Kansas law enforcement agencies are investigating what they believe to be a murder-suicide that left 6 people dead in Winfield yesterday, including 4 children. An official with the Kansas Bureau of Investigation says 53-year-old Ronald H. Williams Sr. shot a woman and 4 children to death before turning the gun on himself. It happened at a home in Winfield in South Central Kansas shortly before 9 a.m. yesterday. Winfield Police Chief Robbie DeLong says the victims include 44-year-old Kelly George and her 4 children, ages 3 to 9, as well as the suspect. He says counselors were called in to help first responders.
6: I mean, obviously, this was, in my 20-plus years, one of the hardest things I've ever seen. And so our goal will be to continue to support them past today and provide them the resources that they're going to need.
5: DeLong says police had received previous reports of Williams acting aggressively in public. Thousands of intellectually and developmentally disabled Kansans wait for years to receive services from the Medicaid Home and Community-Based Services Medicaid Waiver Program. Lawmakers have been hearing their stories. State House reporter Zach Boblett has one of them.
7: These services Kansans wait for range from personal care and adult daycare to specialized medical equipment. Spencer Perry spent 4 years on the wait list. Whit Downing with the Kansas Council on Developmental Disabilities was a friend of Perry. She told lawmakers why he was not at the meeting advocating for himself and others.
8: A few weeks ago, he took his life at 22 years old.
7: Downing says she waited for 8 years before finally receiving help. And like her friend Perry, she too attempted suicide while waiting. Thousands of Kansans remain on the wait list. Lawmakers are now looking at ways to address the problem. At the Kansas State House, I'm Zach Boblett.
5: Kansas students can't send texts or check social media when they return to school this month. As KCUR's Jody Fortino reports, local schools are preparing for the state's new cell phone ban.
9: High school and middle school students in Kansas City, Kansas public schools will need to store their phones in sealed containers. Elementary students can keep their phones in their backpack. Larry Smith is the principal of Arrowhead Middle School. He says teachers will need to implement the new rules with fairness and fidelity.
10: Kids can adapt. They'll adapt. But it's getting our adults to be consistent, to lower the transition time for it being new to just being how we do business.
9: The law grants an exception for students who need their device to manage a health issue or as an educational accommodation. For KCUR 89.3, I'm Jody Fortino.
5: The Coast to Coast American Discovery 250 Relay has been postponed because of wildfires and excessive heat in eastern Utah and western Colorado. The relay was scheduled to travel 6,800 miles from California to Washington, D.C., carrying a copy of the Declaration of Independence as part of the nation's 250th anniversary celebration. The event began July 4th and is expected to eventually conclude in Delaware on Thanksgiving Day. The American Discovery Trail Society said the relay will resume August 29th in Leadville, Colorado, following its original schedule from that point. Organizers plan to make up weather-related delays and gaps. The relay is expected to cross Kansas September 15th through 24th along the 575-mile Kansas portion of the American Discovery Trail. The route includes backcountry roads, communities, and scenic areas across the state. Participants can still sign up for the relay at discoverytrail.org. And that was a look at your news across the state. Don't go anywhere. I'll be back with your local news.
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15: It's time to take a look at your news across the KCLY community. 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Services began in July. Carlson explains their services.
16: What we're doing is we're providing a mental health liaison. It's like a case manager and comes in and helps identify what needs there are. So if there's people fighting addiction or people that are maybe getting ready to transition back out into society, but they don't have a place to live or they've lost their job, things like that. We'll help them with social service type issues as well. The jails aren't necessarily equipped to help with those situations, so that's where we come in. But we also have a psychologist on staff. So if they are needing actual mental health services, that we can provide those as well with a licensed psychologist.
15: She said that the service can also respond during a mental health crisis outside regular operating hours.
16: We provide crisis assistance as well. So whether it's the middle of the night or in the morning, afternoon, we actually will show up and help de-escalate what's going on and then figure out from that point what they need going forward so that doesn't happen again or to lessen the risk of it happening again.
15: Services were initially one day a week, but Carlson said that's already changing. She's opened her services to aftercare to help inmates reintegrate upon release. Carlson said that means they may open to two or more days a week. The City Council of Washington considered and passed Ordinance 831 during their August 3rd meeting last week. Cliff Stewart, Washington City Tree Board member, said the action stemmed from an invitation from the Kansas Forest Service in July of 2025.
17: In July of 2025, the city received an invitation from the Kansas Forest Service to apply for a no matching funds grant for up to $100,000. The tree board met with the Northeast District Forester and decided to apply for the grant. The application's purpose was to remove several trees in this city park that were in poor condition and might present safety issues. We were selected to receive $70,000 for our project. The grant description requires that we plant and care for two new trees for each tree we remove.
15: Stewart said that residents should see some improvements now and in the future.
17: We took down at least 18 trees out of the park area and around our camping area. Eventually, 36 new trees will be planted around the park, as well as a few other public locations that fall into the grant. If our estimates are correct, by the time we get done planting a couple of rotations, we should have funds left for a significant professional pruning of several other trees.
15: The city will be planting various oaks and maples, as well as other species. Part of the grant requires that the trees be cared for a period of 5 years. Chartwell's K-12 will be Geary County USD 475's new food service provider for the 2026-2027 school year, beginning today, Wednesday, August 12th. Chartwell's K-12 will serve breakfast and lunch to students across the district, with menus available through the NutriSlice app or the USD 475 website under the breakfast lunch menu icon on the front page. According to the district, Chartwell's K-12 will provide nutritious meals through its innovative nutrition programs and fresh menu options while offering engaging educational opportunities to encourage healthy eating habits. They say the new meals are meant to be enjoyable while also contributing to overall student health and success. Upcoming dates for Trivia Night with the Marshall County Arts Cooperative are August 15th in Waterville and September 12th in Axtell. The Tournament of Champions will be October 10th at the Lee Dam Center for Fine Art in Marysville. Funds raised through the series go to arts programming through Marshall County, including school performances, public concerts, and artist residencies. Teams will compete for prize money and a chance to advance to the Tournament of Champions. Prize money will be awarded to the top finishers with $500 for first place and $250 for second place. Participants may bring their own snacks and drinks, including alcoholic and non-alcoholic beverages. More information, including registration, can be found at marshallcountyarts.org. And that was your news across the KCLY community. If you have any news tips that you think would make a good story, submit them to regional at kclyradio.com.
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15: Services for 72-year-old Tommy Charles, or T.C. Griffey, will be held at 11 a.m. Saturday, August 15th at the Anders Fifley Funeral Home. Burial will be in the Wamego City Cemetery. The family will receive funds from 6 to 8 p.m. Friday, August 14th at the funeral home. Memorials for Tommy Charles, T.C. Griffey, may be left to Prairie Paws Animal Shelter in Manhattan and can be sent in care of the Anders Fifley Funeral Home. Services for 101-year-old Homer Nauman will be held at 10:30 a.m. Saturday, August 15th at Faith United Presbyterian Church in Clifton. Interment with military honors will follow the service at Pleasant View Cemetery. Visitation will be prior to the service at 9:30 a.m. Memorials may be made in Homer's name to Faith United Presbyterian Church in Clifton or Clifton American Legion Post 227 and can be sent in care of Neil Schwenson Rook Funeral Home.
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24: Good morning. It is time to look at your KCLY weather forecast on this Wednesday morning. Another excessive heat warning is in effect for today. Highs of 98. Obviously, heat index is well beyond 100 degrees. Sunny, hot, and a south breeze at 5 to 10 miles per hour will shift north later on. Partly cloudy, 79 overnight. Tomorrow, cloudy early, then sunshine, still back at 100 degrees. Heat index values 108. A light east breeze becomes south. 40% chance for showers tomorrow night. Then sunny and hot again Friday, 97. 30% chance Friday night. Sunny and 97 Saturday. Slight chance Saturday night. And then it cools a bit on Sunday with a high of 88 expected. Currently at KCLY humidity, 65%, no wind. The current temperature right now, 79 degrees.
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24: 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Hi, once again, everyone. 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It is a midweek Wednesday morning look being brought to you today by CenterPoint Seeds. K-State Wildcat head coach Colin Klein, its first year at the helm of the K-State Wildcat football program, held his initial press conference yesterday heading into training camp after their spring camp as they get prepared for the season, which begins on September 5th. He was asked about some of the things that had stood out thus far in the spring camp and how the players were developing for the upcoming season.
25: The carryover from the work that we've done in the spring and the summer to not have to go back and backtrack, right? That we could start and have a clean start out of the hole, so to speak, so that we can keep moving forward. I think they've done that. I think have been very pleased, and our staff has been very pleased with the retention from the off-season programs to be able to hit the ground running. The list is pretty long as far as guys that have flashed. I think the biggest thing we're looking for across the board at every position is consistency, and I think that's what will in the position battles that we have at you know, defensive tackle, at offensive line, at safety. The consistency factor at all of those positions are going to be what solidifies those spots for those guys.

0: Again, the K-State Wildcat football season opens up Saturday, September 5th with the kickoff at 6 p.m. The Kansas City Chiefs will kick it off this Saturday afternoon for preseason action as they travel to L.A. Yesterday, it was more of the training camp at St. Joseph, Missouri, on the campus of Missouri Western, as they were back in pads once again. The practice was just for season ticket members yesterday. Fans in attendance were treated to an annual pancake breakfast before practice and an autograph session that followed. This was the seventh time in 9 days they were in full pads at the camp. So looking to sports on a midweek Wednesday morning, brought to you today by CenterPoint Seeds.
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5: If you didn't have any information from the New Testament, if every New Testament, imagine this thought experiment where every New Testament had been successfully destroyed by some evil future regime.
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5: So I don't have a single manuscript or a single Bible. 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There's a reason why we call this the first century, even though, guess what? It's not the first century, okay? Right. There was a bunch of centuries before the first century, but we keep on calling it the first century because something explosive happened.
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0: Some of you, I guess, will be able to picture your mom or maybe an aunt or grandma sitting at a sewing machine and either repairing something that had been damaged or making a creation that you would wear for ever and ever, maybe even keep as a keepsake. Well, none of those images could be possible without a former actor turned machinist named Isaac Merritt Singer. It was 1850 when Singer found himself looking at a clunky, unreliable machine in a Boston workshop. The device was supposed to sew fabric automatically, but it jammed constantly. It frustrated everyone who worked there. So an overconfident Singer said he could take the device and boldly declared he could build a better one in just 11 days. He worked tirelessly. He had his backers alongside. He re-engineered the mechanics from the ground up. Instead of a curved needle moving in a clumsy arc, he installed a straight vertical needle, paired with a presser foot to hold the fabric flat. He redesigned the shuttle to move in a straight line, allowing for continuous, reliable stitching. When he finally turned the hand crank, the machine didn't work. It flew, pounding out 900 stitches per minute, compared to the old 40 stitches a skilled seamstress could manage by hand. And it was today, August 12th, 1851, Singer was officially granted U.S. patent number 8,294 for his revolutionary improvements. The patent, by the way, ignited a fierce legal battle known as the Sewing Machine War, as rival inventors fought over overlapping patents. To survive, Singer teamed up with clever business partners to help pioneer the world's first installment payment plans, putting his $125 machine into ordinary households for just $5 a month. That patent came in 1851. What began in a dusty Boston machine shop grew into a global empire. Have a wonderful Wednesday. I'm Rocky Downing.

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0: Thanks for taking a chance with KCLY.

0: That is Stanley Simmons, as in Paul Stanley and Gene Simmons' sons. Kiss fame, of course, and those two have put out an album and starting to make a little noise on the scene. Megan Maroney before that, The Grateful Dead, and Bob Marley's Three Little Birds. Right now we check in with the Kansas Sports Spotlight. 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
0: The Kansas Sports Spotlight takes a shine on Big 12 volleyball. Preseason rankings for the conference are out. Kansas checking in at number 3 and Kansas State at number 11. The top 15 teams in the Big 12 start with Arizona State, chosen as number 1 ahead of TCU, Kansas, Baylor, Colorado, Iowa State, BYU, Utah, Central Florida, Arizona, Kansas State, Cincinnati, West Virginia, Houston, and Texas Tech. The Big 12 had the second most teams ranked in the preseason national rankings, with 6 teams inside the top 25 and 4 more receiving votes. Kansas checked in as the 15th ranked team in the nation for preseason volleyball. Big 12 volleyball in the Kansas Sports Spotlight. KCOY once again gets a chance to hear from Lemunyan Dryout and Foundation Repair, and that means Alex Schnell is sitting in the chair to share some ideas that people might want to have about their home, including maybe some crawl space encapsulation.
2: Yes, that nasty crawl space.
0: Nobody wants to go near it or even think about it, for that matter. Isn't that right?
2: That is exactly right. Yeah. Nobody wants to have anything to do with their crawl space. Yeah. And looking at most of them, I don't blame them.
0: Exactly.

0: Exactly.
1: But yeah, we can, you know, we've got a solution. We can come in and encapsulate that crawl space with a really heavy plastic, so it's super durable, not like the 6 mil plastic that a lot of people put down, and over time it deteriorates and it's not serving its purpose anymore.
0: Yeah.
1: Help prevent against moisture evaporating out of the soil, being able to be absorbed into the structure, which could potentially cause a mold problem in your crawl space.
0: Right.
1: Also sealing those ground gases like radon. You know, that's becoming more known about to people, the radon gas and what it does.
0: I'm guessing crawl spaces, and there's probably more things that you deal with, but it's the areas that people ignore that can step up and bite you harder than probably all the things you're taking care of all the time.
1: Yeah, definitely. Yeah. You know, people go in their basements all the time, and they still wind up with issues with their basement.
0: Right.
1: Crawl space, you've got the same issues in your crawl space that people wind up having to address in their basements. You know, the foundation walls moving, moisture intrusion. You know, we can waterproof crawl spaces the same way we waterproof basements. So there's, with people not going in them on a regular basis,
0: right, exactly.
1: If ever,
0: yeah.
1: You know,
0: yeah.
1: We see a lot of things failing in crawl spaces. There's some structural beams down there that help support the floor. You know, we've got solutions to address that. So, you know, there's just a lot down there. Your heating and air's in there. Your plumbing's in there. There's electrical in there. You know, we encapsulate it, insulate the walls, turn it into more of a controlled environment. It'll also help control the pests somewhat. You know, obviously those critters, you can't keep them all out, but it will help.
0: If you can cut it down, it's a big deal. So,
1: yeah.
0: If people have been ignoring this and you've now reminded them they have a crawl space, how do they get a hold of you guys and kind of make something happen?
1: Well, they can go to the website, lemonion.com, and there's all kinds of information on there. They can do a little research of their own before they come in, or they can call the local number, 785-632-1259. 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
0: Very good. Alex, always appreciate the information.
1: Yeah. We
0: really do.
1: Thanks for the time, Rocky.
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0: It will sizzle again today with a high of 98 and heat indexes well beyond that. An excessive heat warning is in effect. Repeating probably what you've already heard this morning, but just want to remind everybody that it is a dangerous heat coming back at you today and for the next couple of days as well, unfortunately. South winds will be 5 to 10 miles per hour, so calm, sunny, and hot. 79 degrees right now on a midweek Wednesday morning. The Beach Boys are coming up. Right now it's Scotty McCreary's Bottle Rockets featuring Hootie. On a midweek Wednesday at 100.9.

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5: It'll be a high of 98 this afternoon. Mostly sunshine. Excessive heat warning is also going to be in effect once again today. The temperature right now is at 81. 98 with those temperatures on the heat index well above the 100 mark, so do be aware and be careful as best you can. I know people are busy and have to do their thing, but an excessive heat warning is in effect for today into the evening. On the way, music from the second live album that Bob Seger put together, the Silver Bullet Band, 9 tonight. 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

I woke last night to the sound of thunder. 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Started humming a song from 1962.

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1: 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Also, the 40th Annual Pony Express Festival will be coming up Sunday, August 30th. That's from 10 to 4. 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Birthdays around the KCLY community. Happy birthday wishes to Alyssa Coleman, Tim Ellis, Mike Schultz, and Reed Carlson today. And if you're celebrating, we'll hope that you have a wonderful Wednesday as well. Your calendar, August 12th.

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6: Steady temps this morning. It's right now 82 degrees. Been right around that mark all morning long, but it is going to climb, as you know, 98 for the afternoon high with heat indexes well beyond that. And an excessive heat warning is in effect for today. Right now, 82 degrees and sunny, 98 this afternoon. And again, the excessive heat warning will be back into effect. Right now, it's the latest. Kitty Chesney on a midweek Wednesday morning, just carry on, KCLY.

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6: Hump day is here. 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
5: Number here, 632-3771 to bring something on today's show.
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5: Powerball, $1 billion.
6: Can't believe it.
5: They said Monday that two people did get $1 million out of the Powerball, but now it's grown to $1 billion in tonight's Powerball.
6: So. Yeah, we just need a little piece of it.
5: Yeah, that's all of it.
6: Just a little piece.
5: Just a chunk. Yeah. 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
5: Take
6: I'll take it.
5: Sure.
6: Here's someone looking for one or two guppies for their fish tank. 785-447-2237. 447-2237.
5: Maybe if you won those and you had kids going to college, I'll get back to this point in just a second.
6: All right.
5: Hi, you're on the air.
7: Yeah, I'm looking for a push lawnmower. Prefer a self-propelled. That's not a deal breaker. 406-0683.
5: Okay, thanks. Looking for a push mower, 406-0683 is that phone number. So it's a new trend in the college life, laundry and maid service.
6: What?
5: Students head off to college. New nationwide data reveals that professional laundry, wash, and fold services are used by 5 to 10% of the students.
6: College students.
5: I'd be embarrassed to do that, even.
6: Smells better in there, in their dorm area than it does if
5: about
6: they don't
5: 5%,
6: do their laundry.
5: Yeah, exactly. About 5% use maid and housekeeping services. Hmm. The private services thrive mostly at wealthy universities, also at Greek life houses, and high-end off-campus apartment complexes offering concierge add-ons.
6: Mm-hmm.
5: That's ridiculous.
6: Kyle has told the story before on Plain Talk when he lived at Farmhouse at K-State. How they had cleaning day. Like, they had times literally all had to be on board and they had to clean. And they really... And I think that was probably a good thing, you know?
5: We had a four-roommate situation in college on campus, but had married student dorms because there were some open.
6: Oh, I see.
5: And so for 2 years, we lived there. And when I had a couple of buddies come back and play golf here... Just a couple of weeks ago, we were kind of talking about some memories, and we had one roommate that refused to do dishes.
6: Yeah.
5: And so we boycotted, and nobody did dishes for a pretty decent period.
6: And it got pretty gross.
5: Finally, we broke down and just said, this is, what are we doing? This is ridiculous.
6: Yeah.
5: But anyway.
6: Yeah, it can get pretty bad.
5: Uh-huh.
6: Here is a Coleman pop-up camper. $90 or best offer in Marysville. 913-308-3079. 913-308-3079. I can give you one more. I just thought of, remembered the story. My daughter had a roommate when she was in college at one point, and the gal was from Oklahoma, so I think I'm safe to say the story. Anyway, she made macaroni and cheese, and she never cleaned up her dishes. She literally left the macaroni and cheese on the stove, and the stove was on.
5: Oh, goodness.
6: And Alex came home. There was nobody in the apartment. Ooh. And it smelled, and it had dried all up in there.
8: And it'd be gnarly.
6: Man, that was kind of a scary situation. Yeah.
5: That probably wasn't a long-lasting.
6: Luckily, that was toward the end of the year, and yes, they parted ways, I think,
5: soon
6: after that.
5: More of listeners' classified and college horror stories are coming up.
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5: 632-3771. Toy Story 5 is going to be set for digital release August 18th.
6: Okay, so I can
5: watch
6: it.
5: Almost here, yeah.
6: Yeah.
5: It'll be physical copies and available September 22nd. The home release will feature several bonus materials, including a gag reel and deleted scenes. It's
6: fun.
5: Animated film. Mm-hmm. They have.
6: I know, yeah.
5: But they've done that before. It is fun to watch when they.
6: They usually are
5: act
6: funny.
5: As if they're messing up as animated characters. But anyway, I'll be excited to watch
6: it. I'm excited to watch it. Have you ever seen the Christmas show, Emmett Otter's Jug Band Christmas? Do you remember that one? It was an HBO released show.
5: I don't remember it.
6: So it's like the claymation kind of, but they're better looking than the claymation figures. But Emmett Otter's Jug Band Christmas, this whole story, we loved the show when we were growing up, and we have it on DVD, and there is a blooper reel at the end that is literally like laugh out loud funny, because it's obviously, you know, like you said, it's not, it's not really animated, but man, it is so funny. It makes me want to go watch it now again. Here's a small outbuilding for rent. 9th and Lady Greyhound has well water and lights. 785-632-0338. 632-0338.
5: One last chance here, 632-3771. And I think we'll get ready to wrap up Listeners Classified. What do we have left here?
6: We have the six replacement windows. They're 27¾ by 39, and then some exterior doors and a storm door. 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
5: 100.9 KCLY. 85 degrees right now. The excessive heat warning does remain in effect, and high of 98 this afternoon, and the heat index is around 105, 107. There's a reason there's an excessive heat warning.
6: Yeah,
5: out there,
6: definitely,
5: right?
6: So. Mm-hmm.
5: A high again of 98 right now, 84 degrees on a midweek Wednesday morning, which means we're going to talk food and find out what's for dinner Wednesday.
17: Ay, caramba.
18: Get in my belly!
5: What is for dinner Wednesday?
6: Well, the fall recipes have started popping up already on my algorithm. So I have an apple crisp pizza recipe that I have saved. This is a taste of home recipe, so it's pretty simple.
5: Okay.
6: And I thought it looked good. I thought I'm going to hold on to this one and make that this fall. You need pizza dough for a single crust pizza, and that's just whatever. You can buy it at the store. You can make it yourself, whatever you like to use. Then you're going to make your apple mixture by cutting up 4 baking apples and peeling them. And just like you would an apple pie, you toss them with a little bit of flour and cinnamon. That goes on top of the pizza. Then you make a crumbly topping with flour, brown sugar, oatmeal, cinnamon, butter, and you bake it all together and then top it with a little drizzle of caramel ice cream topping, and you can serve it with ice cream if you want to. Anyway, so it's kind of like an apple pie, but it's a pizza.
5: Sounds
6: so
5: great.
6: Thin and crispy crust. I thought it looked delicious.
5: I agree. It's What's for Dinner Wednesday

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0: Killed the Queen for you on a midweek Wednesday morning. Before that, Ozark Mountain Daredevils and Jefferson Starship with Winds of Change. 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
5: Breaking news this hour from Town Hall. I'm Rich Thomason. While prices did rise again last month, it was just a slight increase from June. The Labor Department reports a month-over-month increase, 0.1%. Compared to a year ago, consumer prices were 3.4% higher. The establishment-backed candidate wins Wisconsin's Democratic primary for governor.
6: In Wisconsin, Francesca Hong losing to Milwaukee County Executive moderate David Crowley by a percentage point. Even though she's a Democrat socialist, Bernie Sanders and AOC did not endorse her. Video had surfaced of Hong saying she hates holidays, including Thanksgiving, and then she backtracked, doing a new video saying it was her favorite holiday. Crowley is looking to become Wisconsin's first black governor. He faces Republican Congressman Tom Tiffany, who was endorsed by President Trump.
5: Correspondent Laura Winters, Senator Darlene Graham advancing to a Republican Senate primary runoff in South Carolina. Search for signs of life in the rubble of Colombia's powerful earthquake is growing more desperate. Search teams racing the clock, looking to find survivors before it's too late.
7: With every rescue, there's renewed hope. Applause broke out when Diana Lucia was extracted from the rubble of a site in Cali, one of the worst affected cities. She was taken on a stretcher to a waiting ambulance. It had taken 16 hours to save her. Colombia's president, Abelardo de la Espriella, had hailed the rescue of another woman, Daniela Andrea Lago, in another badly hit city.
5: The BBC's Danny Eberhardt. On Wall Street this hour, stocks trading higher. The Dow is up about 8 points. The Nasdaq Composite Index ahead 154 points. 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

0: from the movie Eddie and the Cruisers. That's John Cafferty and the Beaver Brown Band on the Dark Side. We had Eric Church before that, and now we turn it over to markets. 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
4: Now time for a market update for this Wednesday, August 12th. September corn up 7.5 at 444.25. December up 7.25 at 467.75. And March up 7.25 at 483.25. September Kansas City wheat up 26.25 at 725.5. December up 24.75 at 740.75. And March up 22.75 at 752.5. September Chicago wheat up 21 at 651. December up 19 at 667.25. And March up 18 at 683.5. August soybeans up 2.75 at 1150.25. September up 5.5 at 1157, and November up 5.75 at 1174.5. August soybean meal up 4.90 at 308.30. September up 2 at 307, and October up 1.90 at 308.50. August soybean oil down 6 at 68.39. September down 20 at 68.37, and October down 16 at 68.13. In the livestock futures, August live cattle down 225 at 230.50, October down 285 at 223.47, and December down 300 at 222.70. August feeder cattle down 422 at 345.95, September down 612 at 339.12, and October down 635 at 330.35. August lean hogs down 25 at 95.62, October up 15 at 83.47, and December up 42 at 74.55. And that's been the market update for this Wednesday, August 12th. I'm Lexi Bates.
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0: mostly sunshine. That excessive heat warning is going to remain in effect. On the way, music from Black Eyed Peas, Queensryche with Silent Lucidity. And right now, it's 85 degrees right now. Speaking of, it's 1985 with Rick Springfield. State of the Art, 100.9.

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Well, it's like... Thanks for hanging out with us at KCLY.

And that was Old Dominion with Snap Back. Coming up, we will have a weatherology forecast as well as music by Bad Company. But up next is Hootie and the Blowfish with One Love.

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5: Here's a look at your weatherology forecast. An extreme heat warning continues. Sunshine mixed with clouds at times today, with daytime highs approaching 98. Winds out of the southeast, 8 to 15 miles per hour. Lows dip down to about 79 tonight, mainly clear skies. Lots of sunshine tomorrow, highs around 100. From the Weatherology Weather Center, I'm meteorologist Paul Trombley on 100.9 KCLY. Right now, it's 88 degrees.

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2: Breaking news this hour from Town Hall. Amrit Thomason. The latest inflation numbers offer some cautiously encouraging news for American families, even as prices remain higher than many would like.
3: New figures released today by the Labor Department shows inflation eased slightly in July. Consumer prices rose 3.4% compared to a year ago, down from 3.5% in June. On a month-to-month basis, prices increased just 0.1%. While that's still above the Federal Reserve's long-term target of 2%, the report suggests that some of the economic pressures that have worried policymakers and consumers in recent months may be beginning to moderate. Bernie Bennett in Washington.
2: Senator Darlene Graham will advance to a Republican primary runoff in South Carolina. She'll face veteran Congressman Ralph Norman in 2 weeks. President Trump is confirming it. He says for security reasons he did slip away from Air Force One following last month's NATO summit in Turkey.
4: I guess there was a threat out there. I didn't really ask too much about it. I get a lot of threats.
5: President Trump confirming a report that first appeared in the Washington Post that he was spirited off Air Force One and onto a different plane before departing Turkey last month because of a credible threat from Iran.
4: I go by Secret Service. And the military. They wanted me to go on a different flight, a different plane.
5: Trump stowed away in an airport catering container that took him to a smaller aircraft on which he flew to the UK.
4: I do what they say.
5: There he secretly reboarded the decoy jet, then descended from it and climbed back aboard the new Air Force One gifted by Qatar. I'm Ben Thomas.
2: A wildfire in British Columbia, Western Canada, expanded overnight. It had already forced about 20,000 people to flee their homes. Stocks have turned mixed on Wall Street now. The Dow is down 31 points, while the NASDAQ is 138 points higher. More on these stories, townhall.com.
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And you were just listening to Climax Blues Band with I Love You right here on KCLY. Coming up, we will have a weatherology forecast, but up next is Tim McGraw with Somebody Must Be Praying For Me.

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Here's a look at your weatherology forecast. An extreme heat warning continues. Sunshine mixed with clouds at times today, with daytime highs approaching 98. Winds out of the southeast, 8 to 15 miles per hour. Lows dip down to about 79 tonight, mainly clear skies. Lots of sunshine tomorrow, highs around 100. From the Weatherology Weather Center, I'm meteorologist Paul Trombley on 100.9 KCLY. Right now, it's 90 degrees.

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3: Here's a look at your weatherology forecast. An extreme heat warning continues. Sunshine mixed with clouds at times today, with daytime highs approaching 98. Winds out of the southeast, 8 to 15 miles per hour. Lows dip down to about 79 tonight, mainly clear skies. Lots of sunshine tomorrow, highs around 100. From the Weatherology Weather Center, I'm meteorologist Paul Trombley on 100.9 KCLY. Currently 88.

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0: This is Steve Knopfsinger, and it's time for your market update on this Wednesday, August 12th. In the grain markets for corn, September is up 12 and 3 quarters at 449 and a quarter. December is up 12 and a quarter at 472 and 3 quarters. And March is up 12 and a quarter at 488 and a quarter. For the Kansas City wheat, September is up 24 and a quarter at 723 and a half. December's up 23 and a half at 739 and a half, and March is up 21 and a quarter at 751. For the Chicago wheat, September's up 19 and a quarter at 649 and a half, December's up 18 at 666 and a quarter, and March is up 16 and a quarter at 681 and three quarters. For the soybeans, August is up 9 and a half at 1157. September's up 9 and a quarter at 1160 and a half, and November's up 9 and a half at 1178 and a quarter. For the soybean meal, August is up 720 at 310.60, September's up 3 at 308, and October's up 280 at 309.40. For the soybean oil, August is up 5 at 68.50, September's up 12 at 68.69, and October's up 16 at 68.46. In the livestock futures for live cattle, August is down 197 at 230.77, October is down through 235 at 223.97, and December's down 277 at 222.92. For the feeder cattle, August is down 377 at 346.40, September is down 567 at 339.57, and October is down 607 at 330.62. For the lean hogs, August is down 20 at 95.67, October's up 90 at 84.22, and December's up 102 at 75.15. And that's been a look at your markets on this Wednesday, August 12th.
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0: Here's a look at your weatherology forecast. An extreme heat warning continues. Sunshine mixed with clouds at times today, with daytime highs approaching 98. Winds out of the southeast, 8 to 15 miles per hour. Lows dip down to about 79 tonight, mainly clear skies. Lots of sunshine tomorrow, highs around 100. From the Weatherology Weather Center, I'm meteorologist Paul Frombly on 100.9 KCLY. Currently, it's 90 degrees.
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5: Hi, this is Kyle Bauer with Plain Talk with the girl that has more bad news about beavers, Jamie Bloom.
6: Bad news about beavers,
5: oh,
6: Kyle.
5: The beavers are having a bad PR time right now.
6: Cunningham Falls State Park in Maryland is partially closed after two visitors were attacked by rabid beavers
5: rabid
6: in the past
5: beaver.
6: 2 weeks.
5: Literally yeah. Rabid.
6: Huh. Yeah, there was a 13-year-old boy. He was bitten. He was swimming. And then a 19-year-old man was bitten while fishing.
5: Mm.
6: Both received medical treatment, and the Maryland Department of Natural Resources staff located and euthanized the beavers responsible for the attacks. They did, though, test positive for rabies, so both of these guys are going to have rabies shots. Of course, rabies unfatal if you don't, or
5: yeah.
6: It is fatal. If
5: and the shots are very, very
6: I
5: expensive.
6: Mean.
5: I don't think they're much better than they used to be. I think you only have to have one shot,
6: mm-hmm.
5: but it's like $5,000.
6: Yeah.
5: It's a crazy expensive thing. So.
6: My son's girlfriend just had to have rabies shots.
5: Okay. Am I right then on that?
6: It was pretty expensive.
5: But one shot?
6: No, she had to have more than one.
5: More than one. Okay.
6: It was because of a raccoon.
5: Okay.
6: They had a raccoon. It was a baby raccoon that had been abandoned. She was trying to do the kind thing,
5: sure.
6: You know, and just take care of it, nurse it back, and it bit her, and then it ran off. And so, you know.
5: And if they don't have the animal to do the test
6: exactly.
5: on.
6: Yeah.
5: Yeah.
6: So, yeah,
5: geez.
6: She had to go through it, and I think it was pretty expensive.
5: You know, I have ridden horses and fished along rivers and walked looking for cattle. In all kinds of wooded areas where there are beaver. And the reason I know is because they always leave these little spiky stubs out there because
6: oh,
5: they
6: right.
5: chew them
6: uh-huh.
5: off and they're always sharp on top. So, and some of them are fairly fresh. And yet I have never

0: see an aggressive beaver, that's extremely unusual. Mm-hmm. Get away, because they are usually very skittish.
1: Right.
0: I think they're nocturnal on top of that. Mm-hmm. I think they work a lot at night. They have these little lights on their forehead.
1: Yes.
0: Strapped around
1: the headlamps.
0: Well, more beaver news here. Okay. Buc-ee's, of course. We were in Texas. Lisa hadn't been to a Buc-ee's in many, many years, so mm-hmm. she got to experience that. And that's definitely not her thing, because their big thing is food. And she just doesn't eat very much, but it's an experience just the same. But as Buc-ee's has expanded nationwide, their logo, it's a little round circle with the friendly-looking buck-toothed beaver with the cap on.
1: The red cap on.
0: Yeah, mm-hmm. Well, they are running into other people that have a logo that has some similarities.
1: Has some similarities.
0: Yeah.
1: Some of their businesses have been around a long time. And they were not called Buc-ee's, but they had a beaver as a mascot.
0: Well, right. Exactly right. Let me see if I can sort through this. A dog park in Missouri called Barky's, which had to be shut down as a result of the lawsuit.
1: And I think that one had been modeled after Buc-ee's. You know, they did that as a tongue-in-cheek mm-hmm. nod to. But now some of these that they're going after have been in business longer than they have.
0: Choke Canyon Barbecue, a San Antonio, Texas-based restaurant with a circular logo featuring a cartoon alligator. A jury in Houston, Texas has ruled it's too similar to Buc-ee's. The suit that may have garnered the most negative PR, though, is the one that lodged against the Mickey's convenience store chain in Ohio with 42 locations. Mickey's has been operating since 1982, mm-hmm. the same year that Buc-ee's opened in Colt, Texas.
1: Uh-huh.
0: And Clute. The Ohio chain's logo boasts a cartoon mouse, which has apparently coexisted with Buc-ee's beaver in the convenience mart sphere for 35 years without a prior dust-up. But in February of this year, 2 months before Buc-ee's opened its first Ohio location, mm-hmm. Team Beaver sued Mickey's, saying that it's a moose.
1: It's a moose?
0: Moose, yeah.
1: See, and I thought it was a beaver like Buc-ee's.
0: Yeah, no, the Ohio chain's logo boasts a cartoon moose, and it says the moose is too similar because it is featuring a cartoon animal facing to the right with wide eyes and a smile. When asked about the case by the Wall Street Journal, the Buc-ee's representative said the company doesn't comment on ongoing litigation. So zoom out, though. The governor of Ohio wants Buc-ee's to let it be. And thinks it should drop the suit. Mickey's CEO said in a statement, "We intend to move forward as the Mickey's we've always known, and we're not going anywhere. We've been here for a very long time. People know it. And how in the world could this be enforceable?" So
1: I hope Mickey's wins this.
0: Well, I think they will.
1: Because they've been in business just as long, and it's not that similar. And
0: did
1: really,
0: you see it? Did you
1: yeah,
0: see
1: I did. I looked. It's not that similar. I mean, it's a moose head in a circle, and Buc-ee's is a beaver in a circle. But, I mean, really, if I want to go out and draw a tiger, I mean, really, shouldn't I be able to draw my own tiger and use that? I don't know.
0: Well, okay, first of all, if you have a trademark that is as valuable as Buc-ee's is,
1: yeah,
0: to maintain your trademark, one of the requirements by law is you have to defend it.
1: Mm-hmm.
0: And so that is a problem with a lot of small businesses. They'll register their trademark, which is not very expensive to do.
1: Right.
0: Mm-hmm. But the expensive part comes in when you have to defend it.
1: Mm-hmm.
0: So somebody else comes along and does something that might be an infringement, that's fine, but you've got to have the money to. It's a lot like a patent.
1: Yeah.
0: Patents right. don't cost that much to get. It's the cost of defending them that is so expensive. So mm-hmm. if Buc-ee's just lets this go, then does that say statewide, okay, you can use our yellow circle, you can use any animal with a cap, with a smiley face,
1: mm-hmm.
0: and put a name, because theirs was Mickey's.

0: This is Bucky's.
1: Yeah.
0: So I could have Kylie's and have a raccoon facing off to the right with a little red cap on. So
1: I know
0: this seems obvious. They were there at the same time.
1: Right.
0: And it could be that Mickey should have been proactive and sued.
1: I suppose, yeah. But when they were all starting about the same time, they probably didn't.
0: And that does make
1: think
0: a
1: about
0: difference.
1: Needing to
0: well,
1: do
0: no, but
1: that.
0: I mean when Bucky's moved into the state.
1: Right, exactly.
0: They said, hey, this is confusing to the consumer. Bucky's, you're going to have to change your logo in Ohio.
1: Uh-huh. Yeah, I guess they
0: would have poked the bear.
1: Well, I know I saw this story on the Today Show the other morning, and it looks like there's a lot of people that are really up in arms over this. They really feel like it's a David and Goliath type thing because the Mickey Marts are not as established or not as I don't know, successful, maybe, as...
0: Well, they had 42 locations all in Ohio.
1: That's more than I thought. I thought it was just like one little location.
0: No. I mean,
1: it's the way they made it look on the show.
0: But it's one state.
1: Uh-huh. Just
0: it's
1: one state.
0: Yeah.
1: But yeah, I hope they win. I mean, I know Bucky's can afford the legal fees and can afford to defend this. And I'm not saying I don't enjoy going to Bucky's.
0: I just one last thing, though. You know, there's always that David and Goliath thing. Do you think there was ever anybody that rooted for Goliath? Jeez.
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6: And now the Daily News Drop. Wall Street finished lower on Tuesday. The Dow dropped 217 points. The S&P lost 28. The NASDAQ fell 169. Sea Limited surging 14% in trading on strong earnings, while Riot Platforms gained more than 4% on a reported $9 billion Anthropic deal. Investors today will be watching for that critical inflation report. YouTube is making it harder to make money. Starting in February, creators will need 8,000 hours per year of viewing time on their videos or 20 million shorts views in 90 days. That's double the previous requirement to be part of the partner program. President Trump taking aim at New York City Mayor Zohran Mamdani's new tax on luxury second homes and says the federal government may try to stop it. The so-called pied-à-terre tax targets people who own expensive New York properties but don't live there full-time. It applies to houses valued above $5 million and condos or co-ops valued at $1 million or more. Supporters say it could raise roughly $500 million a year, and the rollout is already in court. Homeowners sued after thousands received notices, including those who say the properties being taxed are actually their primary residences. A judge temporarily blocked implementation on Monday, although Mamdani's administration, of course, has appealed. America's corn crop may not be quite as big as previously thought. Volatile July weather, including extreme heat, heavy rain, and flooding, appears to have reduced yield potential across parts of the Midwest. Analysts are now watching today's USDA crop report for updated corn and soybean estimates. Another potential problem for global grain supplies is Ukraine. They have cut their grain export forecast for the current season by as much as 12%. The country's agricultural minister blames Russian attacks on ports, which distribute shipments through the Black Sea. Ukraine remains a major global supplier of corn and wheat, so reduced exports could raise international grain prices. If you have spent decades building your retirement savings, the man behind one of the best-known retirement rules says you may actually be able to spend more. Financial researcher Bill Benjamin created the so-called 4% rule back in 1994. The idea is that retirees can withdraw 4% of their overall portfolio, with the money expected to last 30 years. Benjamin has now raised that figure to 4.7% and says under current market conditions, 5.5% actually may be more realistic. He says the original rule was designed for extremely bad market conditions, making it very conservative. One study found about a third of retirees in their mid-80s still had as much or more money than when they retired. So the message here is you spent decades saving for retirement. Don't forget to enjoy it. With that in mind, Americans are looking to squeeze in a vacation before summer ends. The survey by Taka Research for cheap Caribbean vacations found nearly 1 in 4 did not make the most of their summer. 61% haven't even taken a vacation, and they're not waiting to do so. 8% right now searching for last-minute travel deals. The vacation destination of choice, the beach and national parks. Apparently, you can bet on whether California burns. Both California senators are calling for a crackdown on wildfire prediction markets. More than $1.2 million in bets were placed on Poly Market during the 2025 Palisades and Eaton fires, nearly 10 times the amount wagered on a recent San Francisco Giants game. Online prediction markets allow people to wager on whether fires will occur and how they will develop. And the senators say that doesn't just raise ethical questions. It could create a perverse incentive for someone to actually start a fire. Flight tracking company FlightAware is suing prediction market Kalshi over its flight cancellation betting markets. FlightAware argues allowing people to wager on whether specific flights will be canceled creates an obvious problem. Somebody could potentially profit by disrupting air travel. I'm Jeff Vaughn. That's your Daily News Drop.
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8: It's Trish Swoboda with KCLY, and it's just afternoon, and it's time to take a look at your news across the state. Brought to you by Clay Center Housing Authority, Valley Vet Supply, Colton Monuments, and Manhattan Regional Airport. As Kansas students prepare to head back to school this month, health experts say getting vaccinated can help keep them in class. KCUR's Jody Fortino reports.
9: Viruses can spread quickly in crowded classrooms, leading to illnesses like the flu, RSV, COVID-19, and whooping cough. Missouri and Kansas have also had recent measles outbreaks. Eddie Lyon is an infectious diseases physician at Children's Mercy Hospital. He says vaccines are one of the safest and most effective ways to protect kids against disease.
10: It just keeps kids where they should be, which is learning and engaging and growing and being healthy and being a kid instead of being sick.
9: Lyon encourages families to talk with their trusted healthcare providers for more information on vaccines and what they can prevent. For KCUR 89.3, I'm Jody Fortino.
8: Services are available for Kansans with intellectual and developmental disabilities, but there's a wait list, and thousands of Kansans remain on that list for services ranging from personal care to adult daycare and medical equipment. One of those on the wait list was 22-year-old Spencer Perry. He was on the list for 4 years, but a few weeks ago, he took his own life. Whit Downing with the Kansas Council on Developmental Disabilities was a friend of Perry. She told state lawmakers the wait can leave people feeling helpless.
11: There are so many Kansans living in limbo, living one crisis to the next, unsure of when the help will come, and that makes people numb and it makes people apathetic.
8: Republican lawmakers blamed the long wait list on state government running inefficiently, and Democrats blamed federal Medicaid regulatory requirements. And while lawmakers squabble, thousands of Kansans are still waiting for assistance. Stormont Vail Health is investing $7.5 million in Washburn University to support a new health sciences facility designed to strengthen healthcare education and workforce development. The facility will be named the Stormont Vail Health Clinical Institute of Excellence in recognition of the investment. The institute will feature advanced simulation spaces, collaborative laboratories, and interdisciplinary classrooms where students from different healthcare fields can train together. Washburn and Stormont Vail have a long-standing partnership that includes clinical experiences, workforce training, and academic collaboration. Officials say the new facility comes as communities face current and future shortages of healthcare professionals, particularly in nursing and allied health. The investment is intended to help prepare students for the changing healthcare industry while strengthening the regional workforce. Additional details about the project, including its timeline and next steps, will be announced as plans move forward. The Kansas Bureau of Investigation is investigating what agents believe to be a murder-suicide that left six people dead in Winfield yesterday, including four children. Law enforcement officials say 53-year-old Ronald H. Williams Sr. shot a woman and four children to death before turning a gun on himself. It happened at a home in Winfield shortly before 9 a.m. yesterday. The victims include 44-year-old Kelly George and her four children, ages 3 to 9, along with the suspect. Jason Diaz is the KBI special agent in charge. He says Williams called police to report that he had killed his family.
12: I believe when he called 911 that he was accurate in what he said, and when officers arrived on scene, that final gunshot wound was a self-inflicted one.
8: Winfield police say they had responded to previous calls about Williams acting aggressively in public. And that was a look at your news across the state. Don't go anywhere. I'll be back with your local news.
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8: Time to take a look at your news across the KCLY community, brought to you by Bork Brothers Menswear. Clay Center was recently approved for a Building Resilient Infrastructure and Communities grant for $323,000 that will go toward building a storm shelter under the C4 multi-generational facility. The grant is the 25% match required for FEMA grant funding that would fund the rest of the project. Lindsay Clark, Clay Center City Clerk, said that without this funding, the city would have difficulty moving forward in development of a safe and reliable shelter that can protect residents during severe weather and other emergencies. While the city has been awarded the BRIC grant, the FEMA grant award is still outstanding. Clark said the exact timeline for the FEMA grant depends on the specific FEMA funding cycle and where the city's application is in its review process, so she can't provide a date at this time. Cloud County recently selected 8 projects to receive a total of $150,000 for this year's Get in the Cloud Grant Program, a program designed to facilitate new businesses while revitalizing historic properties. These projects are projected to inject more than $1.27 million in private investment into Cloud County. Tim Beams, Cloud Corp Executive Director, said the diversity of the projects will provide a strong return on the county's investment.
17: Having new retail space downtown, having new types of businesses, some of them are more service-oriented, some of them are food-related, some of them are purely retail spaces. Having that ability to bring in different kinds of new businesses that will be of interest to folks that hopefully will help pull them into Cloud County for a retail experience or a service experience, and then while they're here, enjoy other restaurants and other shopping venues, certainly helps us as a destination.
8: Part of the Get in the Cloud grant is also aimed at helping smaller communities across Cloud County.
17: And then the ability to help fund businesses in communities across the county. And so the ability to help those smaller communities as well as the county seat to establish entrepreneurship and new businesses is a key part of the mission of Get in the Cloud.
8: Get in the Cloud has provided funding to 79 projects since its establishment in 2014, representing more than $10 million in total investment into the county. The Abilene and Smoky Valley Railroad is currently restoring a Santa Fe 3415 steam locomotive built by the Santa Fe Railroad and completed in 1919. Its return to the rails is expected by Labor Day 2027. Steve Schwarting, vice president of the Abilene and Smoky Valley Railroad, explained why the restoration is important.
18: Well, it'll be the only operating steam engine in the state, full-size steam engine in the state, and that really solidifies our position as a volunteer excursion railroad. So it'll be a big part of our operation, but it'll also be a big part of Kansas history, too.
8: He said that while the restoration is moving along, it's challenging because they don't have enough manpower.
18: Well, our biggest challenge as an organization is getting enough employees to come and work on it. Actually, the age of it doesn't challenge things as much as it is just the manpower to take it apart, restore the parts that needs to be restored, and then put it back together.
8: Schwarting said that the work doesn't require volunteers with specialized skills.
18: It's not the knowledge as much as it's just showing up. So much of what we do, once I've been instructed, once I've seen what the boilermakers from Durango want us to do, well, then it's just a matter of doing it. I've just taken the man hours and the muscle power and stuff to do it. It's not the expertise that we need in our volunteers as much as just the willingness to turn a wrench or a hammer.
8: The boilermakers are currently ready to put the flutes in and are removing the dry pipe, which is the big pipe on the top of the boiler. Other nearly complete updates include restoring and painting the wheel assembly under the car that carries the fuel and the stay bolt caps. The Clyde Area Foundation, or CAF, has been selected by the Patterson Family Foundation to participate in this year's Rural Community Foundation Match event. The match will continue through October 3rd. According to the CAF, for every $1 donated, the Patterson Family Foundation will contribute 50 cents. The CAF's goal for the year is to raise $200,000 with a $100,000 match from the Patterson Family Foundation. Clyde Community Hall and the Guardians of St. Joseph Church will be partnering with the CAF for the event, so donations received by either of those organizations will be sent to the CAF. The CAF said in a statement that this event will help strengthen its endowment, allowing the organization to invest in Clyde's future and create a lasting foundation that will support the community and future generations. For more information, visit the CAF Facebook page. And that was your news across the KCLY community. If you have any news tips that you think would make a good story, submit them to regional@kclyradio.com. Services for 72-year-old Tommy Charles, or T.C. Griffey, will be held at 11 a.m. Saturday, August 15th at Anders Feifley Funeral Home. Burial will be in the Wamego City Cemetery. The family will receive friends from 6 to 8 p.m. Friday, August 14th at the funeral home. Memorials for Tommy Charles, or T.C. Griffey, may be made to Prairie Paws Animal Shelter in Manhattan and left in care of the funeral home. Services for 101-year-old Homer Nauman will be held at 10:30 a.m. Saturday, August 15th at Faith Hill United Presbyterian Church in Clifton. Interment with military honors will follow the service at Pleasant View Cemetery. Visitation will be prior to the service at 9:30 a.m. Memorials may be made in Homer's name to Faith United Presbyterian Church in Clifton or the Clifton American Legion Post 227 and can be sent in care of the Neil Schwenson Rook Funeral Home.
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8: 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And a reminder that throughout the month of August, SeaCare is having its Clear the Shelters event with reduced priced adoptions. 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
22: Here's a look at your weatherology forecast. An extreme heat warning continues until 7 p.m. Friday night. Sunshine mixed with clouds at times this afternoon, with a chance of rain showers. Daytime highs approaching 98, southeasterly winds 8 to 15 miles per hour. Lows dip down to about 79 tonight, mainly clear skies. From the Weatherology Weather Center, I'm meteorologist Paul Trombley on 100.9 KCLY. Right now, 90.
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7: Good afternoon. Hi, once again, everyone. Frankie Downing with a look at your KCLY Sports. It is a midweek Wednesday look being brought to you today by the Blue Valley Insurance Agency. K-State Wildcat head coach Colin Klein, its first year at the helm of the K-State Wildcat football program, held his initial press conference yesterday heading into training camp after their spring camp as they get prepared for the season, which begins on September 5th. He was asked about some of the things that had stood out thus far in the spring camp and how the players were developing for the upcoming season.
24: The carryover from the work that we've done in the spring and the summer to not have to go back and backtrack, right? That we could start and have a clean start out of the hole, so to speak, so that we can keep moving forward. I think they've done that. I think have been very pleased, and our staff has been very pleased with the retention from the off-season programs to be able to hit the ground running. The list is pretty long as far as guys that have flashed. I think the biggest thing we're looking for across the board at every position is consistency, and I think that's what will in the position battles that we have at you know, defensive tackle, at offensive line, at safety. You know, the consistency factor at all of those positions are going to be what solidifies those spots for those guys.
7: Again, the K-State Wildcat football season opens up Saturday, September 5th with the kickoff at 6 p.m. The Kansas City Chiefs will kick it off this Saturday afternoon for preseason action as they travel to L.A. Yesterday, it was more of the training camp at St. Joseph, Missouri, on the campus of Missouri Western, as they were back in pads once again. The practice was just for season ticket members yesterday. Fans in attendance were treated to an annual pancake breakfast before practice and an autograph session that followed. This was the seventh time in 9 days they were in full pads at the camp. Again, the Chiefs could be away this Saturday afternoon at 2 o'clock pregame, 3 o'clock kick in their first preseason game of the year. Sports on a midday Wednesday, brought to you by the Blue Valley Insurance Agency.
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2: 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This is Steve Knopfsinger, and it's time for your Ag News on this Wednesday, August 12th. The USDA is giving farmers more time and flexibility to apply for Supplemental Disaster Relief Program assistance covering qualifying losses from 2023 and 2024. The Farm Service Agency has extended the deadline for both Stage 1 and Stage 2 applications to September 30, 2026. The USDA is allowing producers who experience quality-related discounts to use verifiable documentation to demonstrate losses caused by natural disasters. Farmers can now use a quality loss percentage when a crop's final use differs from its intended use. FSA Administrator Bill Beam says the changes will reduce the burden on producers and help more eligible farmers access assistance. The Supplemental Disaster Relief Program provides more than $16 billion in disaster relief for producers who experienced revenue, quality, or production losses involving crops, trees, bushes, or vines. Stage 1 is for producers with indemnified losses based on crop insurance or NAP data. Stage 2 covers non-indemnified, uncovered, and quality losses. Eligible producers may receive payments under both stages for 2023, 2024, or both years. U.S. lawmakers have introduced the Emerging Tick-Borne Livestock Disease Research Prioritization Act to strengthen research efforts aimed at combating tick-borne diseases affecting cattle and other livestock. The bill would make these diseases a high-priority research area within the USDA. If enacted, the legislation would allow the USDA to award competitive grants through existing research programs. Funding would support the development of vaccines, treatments, and other tools to help producers reduce the impact of tick-borne diseases on livestock health. A key focus of the proposal is diseases linked to the Asian longhorn tick, an invasive species that continues to raise concerns across the livestock industry. Many of these diseases currently have limited treatment options, highlighting the need for additional research and prevention strategies. Supporters say increased research could improve animal health, strengthen disease management efforts, and reduce financial losses for livestock producers. Industry groups also view the bill as an important step toward protecting the long-term sustainability of the U.S. cattle industry. USDA Undersecretary for Farm Production and Conservation Richard Fordyce recently took a trip to Colorado for face-to-face conversations with farmers and ranchers. The visits included roundtable discussions sponsored by agriculture and commodity groups.
3: It is literally an open forum for folks with all kinds of interests, growing all kinds of different crops, raising livestock, for them to have direct dialogue with us about things that we probably need to know. And when we do our travels outside of Washington, D.C., those are the most valuable interactions that we can have.
2: Some programs are locked in by Congress and can't be changed administratively. However, some programs can be changed after receiving producer feedback.
3: In the situations where we do have some discretionary space to change the way that we are implementing those programs, and they make sense, you know, we're going to do that. I do believe that, you know, this USDA right now is farmer first, rancher first. And, you know, when we learn of things that we can do to help that participation be smoother, you know, when we can do that, we're going to do that.
2: Fordyce said he has many other states on his travel schedule to get more program feedback. Kansas Livestock Foundation awarded a $1,000 Hydrabed scholarship to Leo DeDonder of Admire, Kansas. He is the son of Kevin and Misty DeDonder and will attend Kansas State University as a freshman. The scholarship supports students pursuing higher education and future careers in agriculture and rural communities. It also recognizes DeDonder's commitment to agricultural advancement and leadership. Funding for the scholarship came from proceeds generated through the auction of an Across-Bed toolbox at the 2025 Kansas Livestock Association Convention and Expo. The program reflects ongoing support from agricultural organizations and industry partners. Hydrabed sponsors the scholarship as part of its commitment to the agricultural sector. The company manufactures hydraulic truck bed systems commonly used in ranching, livestock feeding, and other agricultural operations. The scholarship program helps students achieve their educational goals while encouraging involvement in agriculture-related fields. Through initiatives like this, the Kansas Livestock Foundation continues to invest in the future of Kansas agriculture and rural communities. And that's been a look at your Ag News on this Wednesday, August 12th.

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1: 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Come have a blast with Union State Bank of Barnes, Saturday, August 15th.

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3: 100.9 KCLY. Here's a look at your weatherology forecast. An extreme heat warning continues until 7 p.m. Friday night. Sunshine mixed with clouds at times this afternoon, with a chance of rain showers. Daytime highs approaching 98, southeasterly winds 8 to 15 miles per hour. Lows dip down to about 79 tonight, mainly clear skies. From the Weatherology Weather Center, I'm meteorologist Paul Trombley on 100.9 KCLY. Right now, it's 91 degrees.

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2: 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Hi, I'm Rob West with today's Faith and Finance Minute. 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
3: Faith and Finance was sponsored this afternoon by Meadowlark. Jamie Bloom here with you on another hot Wednesday. Music coming up from Poison, Outkast, and Kelly Clarkson. Right now it's Al Green kicking things off with Let's Stay Together on KCLY.

That's Van Morrison with Wonderful Remark. Today is the season premiere of Reacher. It's the fourth season of that show based on the 13th of Lee Child's novels. It's on Prime Video. Reacher, played by Alan Ritchson, is drawn into a complex and deadly conspiracy after trying to help a distraught woman on the Philadelphia subway. The first three of this 8-episode series begin streaming today, so you can watch the first three episodes. I still haven't watched this show at all, but I've heard really good things about it. But I need to go back to season one and start there. Here's Poison.

0: Attention local farmers, you're invited to breakfast on Friday, August 21st at 8:30 a.m. in the Prairieland Partners Community Room, compliments of the Clay Center Community Improvement Foundation. This isn't a fundraiser. 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Enjoy a great breakfast and good conversation. 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
0: That extreme heat warning is still posted as we see heat index values this afternoon reach 105 degrees, a low of 79 tonight. Tomorrow will stay cloudy through the mid-morning hours and then clear off and be hot again, a high on Thursday of 100 with a heat index of 108. So be careful if you're outside spending some time out there. Make sure you're staying hydrated. Back into music on KCLY, it's Mother's Finest.

0: No rush. That's Kelly Clarkson and Vince Gill together. 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
3: 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I'm Bob Agnew in Washington. U.S. stocks once again hovering near an all-time record high.
4: I'm Seth Sutow, and this is Markets in a Minute.
5: Stocks are flirting with another record on Wall Street after several AI companies reported better growth than expected. The S&P 500 rose 0.3% in the first hour of trading Wednesday. The Dow was up 33 points. That's about 0.1%. The NASDAQ composite climbed 0.7%. NVIDIA and Supermicro Computer helped lead the way on signals that businesses continue to spend big dollars on AI infrastructure. The government reported that inflation was slightly less bad last month. That helped send Treasury yields lower in the bond market. The yield on the 10-year Treasury fell to 4.67%. Seth Sutel, New York.
3: First responders rescuing more people from floodwaters today as utility crews cleared trees after heavy storms and flooding.
6: Ohio's Governor Mike DeWine warned residents about the severe weather sweeping eastward.
7: We are in a very dangerous weather situation that really involves all of Ohio. Flooding danger is going to continue to go up for a while.
6: Near Chicago, tornado sirens sounded and flights were temporarily suspended Tuesday at the city's two major airports. More than 780,000 customers in Illinois, Indiana, and Ohio lost power. Footage shows damaged roofs, flooded roads, and trees tangled in power lines. 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I'm Jennifer King.
3: The Democrat Senate nominee in Michigan has been facing some fresh scrutiny now over some old comments. Willie Nelson has a report.
8: Michigan Democratic Senate nominee Abdullah El-Sayed is under fire for past videos in which he criticized 4th of July fireworks, questioned whether football was ethical, and suggested replacing the Second Amendment with a constitutional right to health care. El-Sayed also argued the southern border was not among Americans' top concerns. Critics say the comments show how far out of step he is with mainstream voters. Willie Nelson, Washington.
3: More on these stories at townhall.com.
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So close. That's Hall & Oates on KCLY. Well, the full trailer for Verity was released on Tuesday. It's the film adaptation of Colleen Hoover's psychological thriller. I have read the book, and it's really good. Anne Hathaway is going to star as Verity, an author left incapacitated after an accident, and Dakota Johnson will play Loewen, a struggling writer hired to complete Verity's book series. The movie's coming to theaters October 2nd. I'm very excited to see it. But again, the Verity trailer is out today. Here's Ella Langley and Riley Green together.

let me tell you, she was the prettiest thing I'd ever seen in a pair of boots. Well, she walked right up to me, handed me a beer, gave me a look like, let's get out of here.

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5: But the heat index is what we worry about. It's going to be up to 105 this afternoon. Partly cloudy, 79 overnight, and then tomorrow cloudy through mid-morning, but eventually clearing off and hot again. A high of 100 for Thursday with a heat index of 108. There is a 40% chance of overnight showers and storms tomorrow night, but then Friday heats up again with a high of 97 expected. Here's Bruce Springsteen on KCLY. I'm going down.

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3: Howdy do.
0: Angie, we're going straight to the phone line.
3: All right, let's do it.
0: Hi, you're on the show. Are you there?
4: Oh, can you hear me?
0: Sorry, now I can hear you. 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
4: Okay, I have a nice office chair, chair tested and approved for 275 pounds. 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And my phone number is 785-630-1424.
0: All right. Are those items in Clay Center area then?
4: They're in Morganville.
0: Morganville. All right. Thanks for calling.
4: Okay.
0: All right. So an office chair, nice office chair for $150, a wheelchair that has barely been used, $200. And those items are in Morganville at 785-630-1424.
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0: Again, our number for Listeners Classified is 632-3771. It's looked a little cloudy over the last few minutes. I kind of checked the radar a minute ago. It looks like a few spotty showers in the Lynn Palmer area and on to the north. But okay. I don't think if we end up getting anything, it's going to amount to very much.
3: Right.
0: So, hi, you're on the show.
5: Yeah, I got a 5-foot prostitute for sale.
0: All right.
3: Okay, let's see. 10-gallon Stanley wet-dry shop vac for sale. Only used once. $75 for that. Texts are preferred until after 5 o'clock. That's in Clay Center. 785-447-9398. 447-9398.
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6: Hi, Jamie.
0: Hi.
6: Still looking for a lawnmower, a pusher. Self-propelled would be nice, not a deal breaker. 406-0683. Thanks, ladies. Bye.
0: Thank you. 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
3: Here's someone looking for 1 to 2 guppies for a fish tank. 785-447-2237. 447-2237.
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1: 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Let's see. It is Julian Fry's Day today.
3: Julian Fry's.
1: Is that the ones with like the ridges? Is that what a Julian?
3: No, I thought they were like, well, I don't know. I'm not going to guess. I thought they were like a hash brown style, but Julian. They're real thin, maybe?
1: I don't know. I'll have to look it up. Yeah. Anyway. Have fries.
3: Julianne. Okay.
1: It's middle child day.
3: Okay.
1: You're not the middle child.
3: No.
1: You're the baby.
3: I'm the baby.
1: You're the baby. You were the spoiled baby.
3: I don't think so.
1: But that's what all your siblings probably thought, though.
3: Yeah.
1: Angie gets away with everything.
3: Mm-hmm. Uh-huh. Mm-hmm.
1: It is sewing machine day today.
3: Okay.
1: I don't know when anymore.
3: I like a good sewing machine.
1: I know.
3: Appreciate those.
1: I appreciate people who can do it, but I can't. It's truck driver day today. We appreciate them.
3: Yeah.
1: Man, a lot of things wouldn't be where they are if we didn't have them working every day. It's vinyl record day today.
3: Ooh, nice.
1: So I still have my collection. That was my mom's collection.
3: Good.
1: I even have all of her 45s.
3: Oh, do you?
1: So,
3: well, cool.
1: Yeah. Old 60s 45 records, and they're kind of fun to pull out once in a while. It's World Elephant Day today.
3: Okay.
1: And it's World Calligraphy Day.
3: Oh.
1: So there you go. That's today.
3: Okay.
1: And I think that's going to wrap it up for today. 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
14: KCLY. So our forecast does call for that chance of sprinkles. Up until about 3, so, and I mentioned seeing a little bit on the radar. Otherwise, sunny and hot today, 98. We're at 96 right now, but the heat index is what we most worry about. That's up over 100. It's at 105. 79 tonight, and then tomorrow's high once again.
3: Okay.
14: Up around 100, with a heat index of 108 degrees.
3: Yuck.
14: So, got to put up with this for a few more days.
15: It's raining tacos.
14: All right, Wednesday. What's for dinner Wednesday? Hopefully it's tacos.
3: It's not tacos.
14: Okay. All right.
3: But maybe you could have tacos with this. I don't know.
14: Okay.
3: I brought a golden garlic butter cottage cheese flatbread recipe.
14: Oh.
3: And I have to try it.
14: Okay.
3: It takes about 10 minutes to prepare and 15 minutes for baking. You're going to need, it yields 2 flatbreads. So you're going to need 1 cup of cottage cheese, 1/4 cup of butter melted, and 2 teaspoons of minced garlic. And let's see, you start by heating that oven to 400, line a baking sheet with parchment paper. You add the cottage cheese, melted butter, and minced garlic to a bowl, and you mix until smooth and fully combined. You can also mix in dried herbs and spices for extra flavor, which I would probably
14: do. Kick up the flavor,
3: yeah,
14: for sure.
3: And then you split the mixture into 2 equal portions, and you spread each portion onto the prepared baking sheet. I don't know why you just can't make one long
14: thing,
3: and then
14: right.
3: cut it in half.
14: Yeah,
3: but,
14: one crust.
3: It's shape it into 2 flatbreads. Bake for 10 to 15 minutes until the edges turn golden and the flatbreads are set. And that's it. You can serve it with, it's best served warm as a side dish or paired with your favorite dip.
14: Oh, that would be a good way. I was thinking of like topping it almost like a flatbread pizza.
3: Uh-huh.
14: You know, putting cheese and...
3: Yeah, your marinara sauce.
14: Yeah, and, all that kind of stuff on it. So, yeah, it's amazing what they do with cottage cheese.
3: Exactly. I have tried the cottage cheese ice cream.
14: Uh-huh.
3: That was so good.
14: Yeah.
3: That was so good.
14: I need to give that a try, too. So,
3: all right. I'm going to have to try this.
14: This was called again...
3: garlic butter cottage cheese flatbread.
14: All right. We'll share that on Facebook for you. It's What's for Dinner Wednesday.

0: That's Phil Collins on KCOY with Sue Studio. 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
2: News this hour at Town Hall. I'm Bob Agnew in Washington. The latest inflation numbers offering some cautiously encouraging news for American families.
3: New figures released today by the Labor Department shows inflation eased slightly in July. Consumer prices rose 3.4% compared to a year ago, down from 3.5% in June. On a month-to-month basis, prices increased just 0.1%. While that's still above the Federal Reserve's long-term target of 2%, the report suggests that some of the economic pressures that have worried policymakers and consumers in recent months may be beginning to moderate. Bernie Bennett in Washington.
2: Look now at one of the closest watch races in Wisconsin's primary Tuesday.
4: In Wisconsin, Francesca Hong losing to Milwaukee County Executive moderate David Crowley by a percentage point. Even though she's a Democrat socialist, Bernie Sanders and AOC did not endorse her. Video had surfaced of Hong saying she hates holidays, including Thanksgiving. And then she backtracked, doing a new video saying it was her favorite holiday. Crowley is looking to become Wisconsin's first black governor. He faces Republican Congressman Tom Tiffany, who was endorsed by President Trump.
2: That is Laura Winters. The NBA's most valuable franchise has been sold for a record-breaking price.
5: The Los Angeles Lakers are being sold to businessmen Josh Kushner and Bob Iger for $12.5 billion, the second time in just over a year. The sale, first reported by ESPN, still needs approval from the NBA's Board of Governors, and that process can take several weeks. The Lakers were valued at $10 billion last year when Mark Walter purchased a controlling stake from the Buss family. Kushner and Iger had also been involved in trying to get an expansion team for Las Vegas, but by buying the Lakers, the two do not have to wait for that decision. If it happens, expansion could take place in the 2028-29 season. I'm Marcela Sanchez.
2: More at Town Hall.
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0: didn't do.
1: What he didn't do, that's Carly Pierce on KCLY. Well, in case you haven't heard, tonight's Powerball jackpot has grown again. It's up to $1 billion for tonight's drawing. $1 billion for that Powerball jackpot. Here's Billy Joel.

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3: KCLY. An extreme heat warning still in effect as we see temperatures up around that 98 degree mark today, but the heat index up to 105. A low of 79 overnight, and then tomorrow will stay cloudy through the mid-morning.

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0: Janet Jackson here on 100.9. 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
4: Now time for the market recap for this Wednesday, August 12th. September corn up 20 and a quarter at 4.57. December up 20 and a quarter at 4.80 and three quarters. And March up 20 and a half at 4.96 and a half. September Kansas City wheat up 21 and a half at 7.20 and three quarters. December up 21 and three quarters at 7.37 and three quarters. And March up 21 at 7.50 and three quarters. September Chicago wheat up 22 and a half at 6.52 and a quarter. December up 21 and a half at 669 and three quarters, and March up 20 and a half at 686. August soybeans up 17 and a quarter at 1164 and three quarters. September up 13 and three quarters at 1165 and a quarter. And November up 14 and a half at 1183 and a quarter. August soybean meal up 760 at 311. September up 350 at 308.50. And October up 380 at 310.40. August soybean oil up 57 at 68.96. September up 59 at 69.16. And October up 62 at 68.92. In the livestock futures, August live cattle down 217 at 230.57. October down 252 at 223.80. And December down 290 at 222.80. August feeder cattle down 382 at 346.35, September down 590 at 339.35, and October down 630 at 330.40. August lean hogs down 20 at 95.67, October up 22 at 83.55, and December up 57 at 74.70. In the oil futures, West Texas crude down 15 cents at 83.05. Gasoline up 1 cent at 3.15, and heating oil up 4 cents at 4.29. And that's been the market recap for this Wednesday, August 12th. I'm Lexi Bates.
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4: Now time for the local closing grand report for this Wednesday, August 12th. Central Valley Ag of Clay Center, wheat up 22 at 662, corn up 20 at 412, milo up 20 at 367, soybeans up 14 at 1118. Home City Grain of Wakefield, wheat up 22 at 662, corn up 20 at 407, soybeans up 14 at 1118. Central Valley Ag of Leonardville, wheat up 22 at 662, corn up 20 at 412, milo up 20 at 362, soybeans up 14 at 1113. Central Valley Ag of Greenleaf, wheat up 22 at 662, corn up 20 at 417, milo up 20 at 362, soybeans up 14 at 1118. Lippert Grain of Green, wheat up 21 at 663, corn up 20 at 410, milo up 20 at 367, soybeans up 14 at 1120. Farmers Co-op of Morganville, wheat up 21 at 661, corn up 20 at 402, milo up 21 at 357, soybeans up 15 at 1113. MKC of Longford, wheat up 22 at 656, corn up 20 at 396, milo up 20 at 352, soybeans up 14 at 1104. Farmers Cooperative Hanover Branch, wheat up 22 at 684, corn up 18 at 432, milo up 20 at 402, soybeans up 19 at 1144. Concordia Terminal, wheat up 22 at 677, corn up 20 at 422, milo up 20 at 377, soybeans up 14 at 1118. Bungie of Abilene, wheat up 22 at 681, corn up 20 at 427, milo up 20 at 411, soybeans up 14 at 1123. ADM Milling of Abilene, wheat up 22 at 682. And that's been the local closing grain report for this Wednesday, August 12th. I'm Lexi Bates.
9: The Bigger Dig is back August 28th through the 30th at the Kurt Core Farm south of Concordia. 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Dare to do dirt August 28th through 30th south of Concordia. 100.9
0: KCLY. There is still a slight chance we could see a shower or storm this afternoon or this evening. Otherwise, though, hot with that high right around 99 degrees. We're at 97 right now. A slight chance of showers again overnight. And then Thursday becoming sunny and hot by the afternoon. The high tomorrow, 103, with a heat index of 108 for Thursday. A 30% chance of showers and storms tomorrow evening up until about 11 p.m. And then Friday, a slight chance early in the day. And then hot again Friday afternoon, the high that day, 97. 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

0: you're having a day where you wonder if anybody's even thinking about you, just remember, KCLY believes this.
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0: 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To us, you're center stage at 100.9.

0: Barnes celebrates 150 years, and Union State Bank of Barnes invites you to join them for a day of hometown fun with antique and flea market vendors, food trucks and booths, inflatables and games for the kids, memories and memorabilia at the firehouse, and a beautiful quilt show at the Christian church. 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
4: KCLY. It's 98 degrees here at the studios. That extreme heat warning continues through the rest of the week. Tonight, a slight chance of showers and storms through the evening, the low 79. And then Thursday, sunny and hot again. 103 tomorrow afternoon with a heat index at 108. A 30% chance of showers and storms tomorrow evening, the low 74. And then Friday, a high of 97. Saturday will be at 98 degrees. And Sunday's high, 89. We finally see some rain then back in the forecast Sunday night into Monday. And Monday's high, just 84. So a little break coming up. But hot today, 98 at the studios. Back into music with Jelly Roll and Lainey Wilson. 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

Two tickets to paradise, Eddie Money on KCLY. On TV tonight, we have a new episode of Who Wants to Be a Millionaire? Jesse Eisenberg, Paul Giamatti, and Kristen Ritter will all be playing for charity on that show tonight. That's on ABC starting at 7 o'clock. Big Brother is new tonight on CBS at 7. And Fox has Master Chef tonight at 7 o'clock. Here's Journey at Separate Ways on 100.9.

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2: 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The Bigger Dig is back August 28th through the 30th at the Kurt Core Farm south of Concordia. See the big boys with big toys, including historic construction equipment, steam engines, and prairie tractors at work and on display. Dare to do dirt August 28th through 30th south of Concordia.
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0: We're at 98 degrees, a slight chance of showers and storms still in the forecast for the evening hours, and an overnight low of 79. Tomorrow, hot again, that high 103 Thursday afternoon with heat index values up to 108. A 30% chance of showers and storms late evening tomorrow between 9 and 11, and then a low of 74 overnight. Friday brings a slight chance of rain early before 10 a.m., and then turning hot again Friday afternoon with a high of 97. 98 at the studios currently, as we head back into music with Cyndi Lauper.

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3: 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Preseason rankings for the conference are out, with Kansas checking in at number 3 and Kansas State at number 11. The top 15 teams in the Big 12 start with Arizona State, chosen as number 1 ahead of TCU, Kansas, Baylor, Colorado, Iowa State, BYU, Utah, Central Florida, Arizona, Kansas State, Cincinnati, West Virginia, Houston, and Texas Tech. The Big 12 had the second most teams ranked in the preseason national rankings, with 6 teams inside the top 25 and 4 more receiving votes. Kansas checked in as the 15th ranked team in the nation for preseason volleyball. Big 12 volleyball in the Kansas Sports Spotlight.
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1: We expect an overnight low around 79 tonight, and then tomorrow, hot again. The high 103 for Thursday with a heat index of 108. 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
5: News this hour from Town Hall. I'm Keith Peters in Washington. There's a major staffing change coming at the White House. Willie Nelson has the latest.
6: White House Press Secretary Caroline Leavitt will step down at the end of the month to spend time with her young children and family. President Trump said Leavitt will remain one of his top outside advisors and called her one of the best press secretaries in the history of the office. The president thanked her for her work since 2018, including during the 2024 campaign. Willie Nelson, the White House.
5: In a statement, Leavitt said that I have felt in my heart that I cannot be the best mom my two young children deserve while devoting the constant time, energy, and attention required of the White House press secretary. And that is why I have ultimately made the bittersweet decision to depart the White House. President Trump has confirmed he slipped away from Air Force One after last month's NATO summit in Turkey.
7: The Washington Post had reported that the misdirection carried out by the White House was done because of an Iranian assassination threat against the president. President Trump and some of his aides, after they boarded the Air Force One, were secretly taken off the plane through a back door into a catering compartment that is usually used to deliver food and other supplies to the plane. They were then driven to a smaller government plane that flew them all to the United Kingdom.
5: Correspondent Darlene Superville reporting. Israel's military says it struck a Hamas commander in a northern Gaza-targeted drone strike. The attack Wednesday marked the first targeted strike Israel has announced since August 3rd. Targeted strikes have come under closer scrutiny since President Trump announced a deal aimed at advancing peace efforts in Gaza that would include halting them. A mixed day on Wall Street with the Dow down by 21 points. The Nasdaq rose 143. The S&P 500 advanced 20. More on these stories at townhall.com.
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9: It's Shay Smith with KCLY. It's just after 5, and it's time to take a look at your news across the state. 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Some Emporia residents are trying to put the brakes on a proposed data center with a petition designed to halt the project. During the last Emporia City Commission meeting, which was held virtually due to threats, the city sent the petition to court for further clarification. According to state law, a city can reject a petition as invalid if it determines the proposal is administrative rather than legislative. A legislative petition creates a new law or changes public policy so it can be placed on the ballot through the petition process. An administrative petition implements existing law, and Kansas courts have ruled those actions are not subject to citizen petitions. Emporia City Commissioner Aaron Harder says sending this to court is the right choice.
10: I think if you accept it or decline it, you're opening yourself up to a legal battle either way, so let's just send it straight to a judge.
9: Now, a district court judge will have to decide whether the petition to halt the data center is valid or not. A new Kansas law will lead to warnings for people that handle their cell phone while driving in school and active construction zones. Kansas State House reporter Zach Boblett has the details.
11: There is already a Kansas law that bans texting while driving, but now any cell phone handling while driving in school and active construction zones will lead to a warning. And starting next July, drivers will be fined for holding their cell phone in designated zones. Kansas Governor Laura Kelly held a ceremonial signing of the new law, with the ongoing $239 million I-70 construction project serving as a backdrop. Kelly says the law helps to protect people working on Kansas roads.
12: We owe it to them to improve the safety of their workspace.
11: Opponents of the law say it's government overreach that unfairly impacts people that own older cars without hands-free cell technology. At the Kansas State House, I'm Zach Boblett.
9: Kansas health officials say late summer mosquitoes have a higher risk of carrying the West Nile virus. Roger Nomer with the Kansas News Service has more.
13: Most of the state is under a high-risk advisory for the virus. Last year in Kansas, there were 36 cases and one death. West Nile cases typically peak in August and September. Most healthy people won't develop serious symptoms if infected, but everyone, especially older adults and people with compromised immune systems, should take precautions. Johnson County Health Department Director Charlie Hunt says people need to use preventative measures, especially at dawn and dusk.
14: The purpose of the advisory is to let people know that, you know, the risk is out there and to take precautions such as using an EPA-approved insect repellent.
13: Hunt also advises people to eliminate standing water, breeding grounds for mosquitoes. For the Kansas News Service, I'm Roger Nomer in Wichita.
9: The Kansas Bureau of Investigation and Winfield Police Department are investigating a shooting that left five family members and a male suspect dead Tuesday morning in Winfield. The KBI released that officers were called to a home in the 400 block of West 9th Avenue at about 8:50 a.m. after a man called 911 and reported that he had killed members of his family and planned to take his own life. When officers arrived, they heard a single gunshot and established a perimeter around the home. Officers entered the residence at about 10:57 a.m. and found six people with gunshot wounds, including four children aged 3, 5, 7, and 9. Emergency medical personnel pronounced all six people dead at the scene. Investigators believe the male suspect killed the five family members before calling 911. He is believed to have died from a self-inflicted gunshot wound shortly after officers arrived. The KBI was asked to assist the investigation at about 11:05 a.m. KBI agents and the agency's crime scene response team responded to the residents. The investigation remains ongoing. Authorities said no additional information will be released at this time. And that was a look at your news across the state. Don't go anywhere. I'll be right back with your local news.
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18: It's time to take a look at your news in the KCLY community, brought to you today by McGee Roofing. The Clay County Jail has partnered with Pivotal Health and Wellness, led by CEO and founder Robin Carlson, to provide inmates with mental health treatment and transitional support they may need. Services began in July. Carlson explains their services.
19: What we're doing is we're providing a mental health liaison. It's like a case manager and comes in and helps identify what needs there are. So if there's people fighting addiction or people that are maybe getting ready to transition back out into society, but they don't have a place to live or they've lost their job, things like that. We'll help them with social service type issues as well. The jails aren't necessarily equipped to help with those situations. So that's where we come in. But we also have a psychologist on staff. So if they are needing actual mental health services, we can provide those as well with a licensed psychologist.
18: She said that the service can also respond during a mental health crisis outside regular operating hours.
19: We provide crisis assistance as well. So whether it's the middle of the night or in the morning, afternoon, we actually will show up and help de-escalate what's going on and then figure out from that point what they need going forward so that doesn't happen again or to lessen the risk of it happening again.
18: Services were initially one day a week, but Carlson said that's already changing. She's opened her services to aftercare to help inmates reintegrate upon release. Carlson said that means they may open to two or more days a week. On Monday, Senator Roger Marshall, MD, made a stop in Clay Center to visit Clay County Medical Center, CCMC, to discuss recent funding to the hospital and healthcare in Kansas. Senator Marshall said the Kansas Department of Health and Environment's Rural Health Transformation Regional Partnerships Grant Program was something developed by Dr. Oz and himself to make sure money makes its way to rural hospitals.
20: Rural hospitals only get about 7% of the Medicaid spend. 93% of Medicaid dollars end up in Kansas City, Wichita, big city. So I said that money will never get to the rural hospital. So we dreamed up this grant, $50 billion grant, and over 5 years, and Kansas got $220 million the first year, the most per capita of any other state.
18: CCMC recently received $2.5 million in funding to be used for a state-of-the-art Da Vinci 5 surgical robot. Senator Marshall spoke with CCMC's CEO, Austin Gillard, about the issue of Medicaid reimbursement and a solution involving a provider tax. He said the changes are expected to bring an additional $1.2 billion a year to Kansas hospitals, with about 140 going to the state's roughly 80 critical access hospitals. Gillard said the increased reimbursement could help offset losses associated with treating Medicaid patients. He said his goal is to not raise the mill levy and make the hospital financially solvent. Senator Marshall also discussed protecting the 340B program, which allows eligible hospitals and healthcare providers, including many rural and critical access hospitals, to buy prescription drugs at discounted prices.
21: And that's really what helps us sustain, too. Great providers, great orthopedic surgeons, but 340B has been a lifesaver.
18: For more information about rural health transformation funds, visit KDHE's website. Fort Riley will host its 8th annual Bow Slinger 3D Archery Tournament on August 15th at the Post Outdoor Adventure Park. The tournament will feature 6 competition categories, including a division for archers under the age of 16. Fort Riley officials said the event is open to both military and civilian participants. The course will include 33 dimensional targets along a 2-mile route, including a target called Bigfoot of the Flint Hills. Participants without a Department of Defense identification card will need to obtain a visitor's pass before entering Fort Riley. Passes can be requested online or at the Fort Riley Visitor Control Center. Attendees without a DOD ID should allow extra time for the post-entry procedures. Registration is required by August 13th and is available through the Fort Riley Army website or at the Outdoor Adventure Park office. Participants must bring their own archery equipment. More information is available through Fort Riley's official event calendar. The City of Abilene announced it will be transitioning to Invoice Cloud for online payment of water bills and other accounts beginning August 27th. According to the announcement, the new system will be more user-friendly while reducing costs for the city. There will be no fees for the new system. Residents who already have an existing online account will receive an email with a link to the new portal on August 27th. However, the city said the government website will start directing users to the new payment site so residents can continue accessing online payments through there. The city said that customers will need to set up their new accounts before the next water billing cycle on September 15th. While City of Abilene account numbers will remain the same, residents will need to create new login credentials as they will not transfer to the new system. Residents who use AutoPay will also need to re-enroll in the new system. Payments can still be made by mail, at City Hall, or by phone. And that was your news across the KCLY community. If you have any news tips that you think would make a good story, submit them to regional@kclyradio.com. Funeral services for Tommy Charles T.C. Griffey, aged 72, will be held at 11 a.m. on Saturday, August 15th, at the Andrus Fifely Funeral Home. Burial will be in the Wamego City Cemetery. The family will receive friends from 6 until 8 p.m. on Friday, August 14th. In lieu of flowers, memorial contributions may be left to T. Russell Reitz Animal Shelter in Manhattan and left in care of the funeral home. Funeral services for Homer Leroy Nauman, aged 101, will be held at 10:30 a.m. on Saturday, August 15th, at Faith United Presbyterian Church in Clifton. Interment with military honors will follow the service at Pleasant View Cemetery, also known as Vining Cemetery. Visitation will be prior to the service at 9:30 a.m. In lieu of flowers, memorial contributions may be made in Homer's name to Faith United Presbyterian Church or Clifton American Legion Post 227 and may be sent in care of Neil Schwenson Rook Funeral Home.
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18: 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On August 14th at 5 p.m. will be cruise night and a host of other activities. Saturday will have a band shell opening ceremony, garage sales, flea markets, and various other activities, ending with live music in the evening. The Marysville Public Library will be starting their weekly program for kids after school on August 24th. It will run every day there is school. When there is no school, there is no after-school programming, but they will still have story times and baby lap sits. And that was a look at your KCLY community calendar. For more news from the KCLY area, visit kclyradio.com/news. For your KCLY News, I'm Shay Smith.
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3: Here's a look at your weatherology forecast. An extreme heat warning continues until 7 p.m. Friday night. Slight chance for storms this afternoon. Otherwise, sunshine mixed with clouds at times. Highs level off around 100. Southeast winds 8 to 15 miles per hour. Slight chance for storms tonight. Lows dip down to about 79. Mainly clear skies. From the Weatherology Weather Center, I'm meteorologist Paul Trombley on 100.9 KCLY. Currently 93.
4: Hello and good evening, everyone. It is Jason Henderson, and we are back with another look into your KCLY Evening Sports. And today it's being brought to you by Twin Valley. Kansas State football coach Colin Klein says the Wildcats are seeing progress through the opening weeks of preseason camp. Klein said consistency will determine several position battles, including offensive line, defensive tackle, and safety. The Wildcats are also evaluating Jacob Knuth, Blake Barnett, and Dylan Duff for the backup quarterback job. Klein said the team has dealt with only minor bumps and bruises so far, while players have carried over their offseason work into camp. And the Kansas City Royals rallied late but fell to the Los Angeles Dodgers 5-4 in 10 innings, and this was last night. Now, Michael Wacha allowed three runs over six and two-thirds innings. Kansas City scored three times in the eighth with Jack Caglione and Salvador Perez driving in runs. Mookie Betts tied the game in the bottom of half before Max Muncy delivered a walk-off single in the 10th, and Bobby Witt Jr. and Caglione each recorded multiple hits. And Chiefs tight end Travis Kelce believes he can still play at a high level entering his 13th NFL season. The 36-year-old returned on a one-year contract after leading Kansas City with 76 receptions, 851 yards, and five touchdowns last season. Kelce said he wants to improve his consistency, blocking, and leadership. He has remained one of Patrick Mahomes' top targets during training camp as Kansas City prepares for its September 14th opener against Denver. That does wrap it up for your sports here on KCLY. Again, my name is Jason Henderson. That was brought to you today by Twin Valley.
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26: Now time for the market recap for this Wednesday, August 12th. September corn up 20 and a quarter at 4.57, December up 20 and a quarter at 4.80 and three quarters, and March up 20 and a half at 4.96 and a half. September Kansas City wheat up 21 and a half at 7.20 and three quarters, December up 21 and three quarters at 7.37 and three quarters, and March up 21 at 7.50 and three quarters. September Chicago wheat up 22 and a half at 6.52 and a quarter, December up 21 and a half at 669 and three quarters, and March up 20 and a half at 686. August soybeans up 17 and a quarter at 1164 and three quarters, September up 13 and three quarters at 1165 and a quarter, and November up 14 and a half at 1183 and a quarter. August soybean meal up 760 at 311, September up 350 at 308.50, and October up 380 at 310.40. August soybean oil up 57 at 68.96, September up 59 at 69.16, and October up 62 at 68.92. In the livestock futures, August live cattle down 217 at 230.57, October down 252 at 223.80, and December down 290 at 222.80. August feeder cattle down 382 at 346.35, September down 590 at 339.35, and October down 630 at 330.40. August lean hogs down 20 at 95.67, October up 22 at 83.55, and December up 57 at 74.70. In the oil futures, West Texas crude down 15 cents at 83.05, gasoline up 1 cent at 3.15, and heating oil up 4 cents at 4.29. And that's been the market recap for this Wednesday, August 12th. I'm Lexi Bates.
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6: Some of you, I guess, will be able to picture your mom or maybe an aunt or grandma sitting at a sewing machine and either repairing something that had been damaged or making a creation that you would wear for ever and ever, maybe even keep as a keepsake. Well, none of those images could be possible without a former actor turned machinist named Isaac Merritt Singer. It was 1850 when Singer found himself looking at a clunky, unreliable machine in a Boston workshop. The device was supposed to sew fabric automatically, but it jammed constantly. It frustrated everyone who worked there. So an overconfident Singer said he could take the device and boldly declared he could build a better one in just 11 days. He worked tirelessly. He had his backers alongside. He re-engineered the mechanics from the ground up. Instead of a curved needle moving in a clumsy arc, he installed a straight vertical needle, paired with a presser foot to hold the fabric flat. He redesigned the shuttle to move in a straight line, allowing for continuous, reliable stitching. When he finally turned the hand crank, the machine didn't work. It flew, pounding out 900 stitches per minute, compared to the old 40 stitches a skilled seamstress could manage by hand. And it was today, August 12th, 1851, Singer was officially granted U.S. patent number 8294 for his revolutionary improvements. The patent, by the way, ignited a fierce legal battle known as the Sewing Machine War, as rival inventors fought over overlapping patents. To survive, Singer teamed up with clever business partners to help pioneer the world's first installment payment plans, putting his $125 machine into ordinary households for just $5 a month. That patent came in 1851. What began in a dusty Boston machine shop grew into a global empire. Have a wonderful Wednesday. I'm Rocky Downing.

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2: Here's a look at your weatherology forecast. An extreme heat warning continues until 7 p.m. Friday night. Slight chance for storms this afternoon. Otherwise, sunshine mixed with clouds at times. Highs level off around 100. Southeast winds 8 to 15 miles per hour. Slight chance for storms tonight. Lows dip down to about 79. Mainly clear skies. From the Weatherology Weather Center, I'm meteorologist Paul Trombley on 100.9 KCLY. Currently 93.

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0: Good evening. We've made it through a Wednesday. Jamie Bloom, Rocky Downing joining you tonight for the Vinyl Years.
1: Good evening.
0: Happy hump day.
1: Amen.
0: We're starting our 60s hour off tonight with the Buckinghams. And hey, baby, they're playing our song. That's a great way to start out the Vinyl Years, really. Hey, baby, they're playing our song.
1: Let's go.
0: This one released as a single in 1967 from their album Portraits. It spent 10 weeks on the Billboard Hot 100, peaking at number 12.

0: Walk Like a Man, The Four Seasons. The Spiders are on the way next with Hitchhike, which was a Marvin Gaye tune mm-hmm. in 1962. For those who don't know, Alice Cooper formed The Spiders in his mm-hmm. garage with a bunch of high school buddies.
1: A garage band.
0: They were a true garage band and were able to get a label and get a little bit of music going. And you can tell the influence of the Supremes, the Beatles, mm-hmm. as far as their edginess to the guitar. But then they had R&B roots as well with Marvin Gaye.
1: Yeah.
0: That still comes through in Alice Cooper's music. Everybody sees the wild man on stage and the wild show. And
1: yeah.
0: He's actually a very talented musician. I always stick up for Alice Cooper.

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0: here's a look at your weatherology forecast. An extreme heat warning continues until 7 p.m. Friday night. Slight chance of thunderstorms tonight, otherwise mainly clear skies. Lows level off around 79. Winds out of the southeast, 8 to 15 miles per hour. Mainly sunny skies again tomorrow. High temperatures reach up to 103. From the Weatherology Weather Center, I'm meteorologist Paul Trombley. Now back to the Vinyl Years on KCLY. Right now, 94.
1: Louie Louie on the way next, or Louie Louie. Isn't that how they said it? Kind of more. This one written by Richard Berry in 1955, best known for the Kingsman version, which is the one we're going to play here from 1963, tells the first person story of a Jamaican sailor returning to the island to see his lady love. But of course, it became the subject of an FBI investigation at one point.
2: What a joke.
1: Yeah, it really was.

0: It's The Who. You can see Pete Townsend throwing his guitar into smithereens right at the end of that song.
1: Yeah, it's kind of a waste. That's kind of sad, isn't it?
0: Which he often did, though. It's my generation from The Who. Johnny Rivers on the way next, The Seventh Son. It's an old blues tune from Willie Dixon, and came around in 1965 for Johnny Rivers.

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2: Here's a look at your weatherology forecast. An extreme heat warning continues. Lows dip down to about 79 tonight under partly cloudy skies. Winds out of the southeast, 8 to 15 miles per hour. Highs level off around 103 tomorrow. Mainly sunny skies. Partly cloudy skies tomorrow night. Slight chance of thunderstorms. Lows around 74. From the Weatherology Weather Center, I'm meteorologist Paul Trombley. Now back to the vinyl years on KCLY. Currently, it's 93 degrees.
0: Well, we just mentioned Marvin Gaye earlier in the hour, and you were talking about Alice Cooper's influences with the Spiders. Now we have one from Marvin Gaye from 1963, co-written by William Mickey Stevenson. This one considered to be a tribute to Marvin Gaye's girlfriend that he had at that point in time, which was Anna Gordy, which I'm assuming is Barry Gordy's daughter.
3: Has to be offspring of some sort.
0: Yeah, it had to have been. So it came from his second album, That Stubborn Kind of Fellow. Here's Pride and Joy.